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The Smithsonian Jazz Masterworks Orchestra from the new release Ellington Masterworks and Aklupaka, the tune. The Smithsonian Jazz Masterworks Orchestra recorded at MCG Jazz in Pittsburgh a little while ago, and a new release just out now. Scott Hanley here on the Pittsburgh Jazz Channel, WZUM, with more Pittsburgh connections. Drummer Jay Sinnott. Now, he actually has been based out of Norfolk, Virginia for decades as a radio host and also a noted drummer who plays all around the world. He's from Denora originally and will be coming back for the Pittsburgh International Jazz Festival as a performer with his band in September. He's got a brand new release that just came out. It's called Parallel 49 with a horn line band that has a lot of great players, including Dave Smith on trumpet and Ralph Bowen on tenor sax. And here with something that we all recognize as a pop tune done in a very jazzy way. More today than yesterday. Jay Sinnott from his new release called Parallel 49.

Jazz Central from WZUM.org. Sounds on this Saturday include the Roger Humphreys celebration of Bill Strickland at City Winery in the Strip. That starts at noon today. At 1:45 till late in the afternoon, Piano Day Pittsburgh at Heinz Hall downtown. At 3 o'clock, Jazzmania Live on Walnut Street and Shadyside. Carlina Ritchie at Uncork Jazz Club in Sharpsburg at 5. Kenny Stockard at Eddie V's at 6:30. Heidi Beatty and the Velvet Collective at Golden Age Beer Company Homestead at 7. Also, Tubby Daniels Band for Applause at the Hot Design Studios in Penn Hills at 7. Thomas Wentz Quartet at Quinalma downtown at 7. Jimmy Z at the Uncork Jazz Club in Sharpsburg at 7:30. And the Roger Barber Band plays Motown music at the Alcove Restaurant in Greentree. And there's more on Sunday. 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Welcome home.

On Flugelhorn, that is Rick Braun from his brand new release of Music of Chuck Mangione, and they're with Do I Dare to Fall in Love, and they're featuring saxophonist Richard Elliott on that track as well. Rick Braun will be coming to the MCG Jazz Season 40, October 24th, the date for his show. That's information on that at mcgjazz.org, and also at the Jazz Central calendar. Before that, we also heard from performers who are part of Season 40, the Django Festival All-Stars. They'll be performing at the end of the season, Saturday, May 15th, along with Annette Cohen. They brought for us Around Toots from their brand new release called Evolution, the Django Festival All-Stars. I'm Scott Hanley here with Jazz on Your Weekend. Coming up at the end of August, it'll be trumpeter Bria Skonberg at City Winery in the Strip from her brand new release called Brass. Here is Coming Home, Baby. Bria Skonberg on WZUM.

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After Today. That is guitarist Joe Negri from what I believe was his first commercial album, 1969. It's called Guitar with Love. They're with After Today and featuring Dick Hyman at the organ. Scott Hanley here with Jazz on Your Weekend. New release up next from Pittsburgh-connected artists Esai Alico on the vocal and Don Alico, her grandfather, on sax with Billy's Bounce from the new release called Inherited Groove. Esai Alico and Don Alico on WZUM.

An album that also includes on some tracks Flora Purim, that is Erto Moreira and Ricardo Bacalar with Pe No Chao. The new release is called Mericanos from Erto Moreira and Ricardo Bacalar. I'm Scott Hanley with Jazz on Your Weekend. New music up next, paying tribute to a longtime associate of guitarist Bobby Broom. Actually, he played in his band, that was Sonny Rollins. And here from that new release from Bobby Broom is Paul's Pal, dedication to Sonny Rollins here on WZUM.

An artist who frequently is featured as part of the Pittsburgh International Jazz Festival, working frequently with Orrin Evans, Caleb Wheeler Curtis, from his new release called Ritual, and that was something from the new release called The End of Power, Caleb Wheeler Curtis. Scott Hanley here with Sounds of Jazz on the weekend on the Pittsburgh Jazz Channel, WZUM, turning to another artist featured often at the stages of the Pittsburgh International Jazz Festival, Lakeisha Benjamin. She has a new one out called We Dream. From it, here is New World. Saxophonist Lakeisha Benjamin on WZUM.

0: 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On my show, Jazz Inspired, I talk with fascinating creative people who love jazz and discuss how it inspires them. 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
1: Here's Milt Jackson at the Vibes and the great Monty Alexander at the piano. 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

Blue Moon, Joe Alterman at the piano from the release Georgia Sunset. Scott Hanley here with Jazz on Our Weekend. Trumpeter and flugelhornist Arturo Sandoval up next from his release My Foolish Heart and the lovely ballad Body and Soul. Arturo Sandoval on Weekend Jazz.

Let's take a break from jazz for your Saturday to get a look at the area weather from WZUM. Showers and thunderstorms possible throughout the day, partly sunny, otherwise the high near 83. Still a chance of showers and thunderstorms throughout this evening, partly cloudy, the low near 68. Mostly sunny for tomorrow, the high right about 84. And a chance of a shower later on for Sunday evening, mostly clear, the low right about 66. That's a look at your area weather from WZUM. 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Taking a look at a couple for tomorrow. At 10 a.m., look for the Matt Ferrante Trio at Shoe Brew in Zelianople. And at noon, you'll find the Thomas Wendt Quartet at the Golden Age Beer Company in Homestead. 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There's more great jazz just around the corner at your home for it.

Jane's Domain, the tune there. Trumpeter Brian Swartz from his release To Be With You. Brian Swartz out of the Los Angeles scene. Up next, out of the New York scene, but also originally from Australia, bassist and vocalist Nikki Perrott, and she did Both Sides Now from her recent one called Feeling Groovy. You're listening to Sounds of Jazz on the Weekend. Scott Hanley here with the Vancouver scene showing up from a 1960s recording that's been brought back to life courtesy of producer Corey Weeds. It's the Dave Robbins Big Band, here featuring Fraser McPherson on tenor sax, Dave Robbins on trombone. The tune is Africa Lights from this new reissue, Happy Faces, from the Dave Robbins Big Band.

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AAMI offers instruction for all races, all ages, children through seniors. 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

The musical couple of Kate Baker and Vic Uris on guitar, and God Only Knows. A different turn on The Beach Boys. Return to Shore, the release. They're from Kate Baker and Vic Uris. These are Sounds of Jazz on the Weekend. I am Scott Hanley, and here on tenor sax is Dave Tofani. The release is called An American Garden, and from it the tune Rough Ride from Dave Tofani.

Diane Marino and her new release called Back to Brazil, and that was Incompatible Thoughts. I'm Scott Hanley here with Jazz on Our Weekend, turning next to the new release by the group The Empress, which is a quartet of award-winning saxophonists led by Puri Mjean, joined also by Arina Terakuba, Chelsea Barrett, and Lauren Sevian. Here featuring the leader of the band, Puri Mjean, on Everything Happens to Me. From this new release called Square One, this is The Empress.

0: Jazz Central from WZUM.org. Saturday sounds include Roger Humphreys presenting a jazz celebration of Bill Strickland at City Winery in the Strip that starts at noon, goes to about 3, including Roger on drums, Dwayne Dolphin bass, Max Leake piano, Tony Campbell, Yoko Suzuki, Lou Stalute on saxes, and Mark Strickland, Bill Strickland's brother, on guitar. Also today, Piano Day Pittsburgh at Heinz Hall downtown under the Heinz Hall Penn Avenue marquee. Starts at 1:45, goes till about 7 o'clock. Jazz Mania Live at 3 o'clock at Walnut Street and Shadyside. Carlina Ritchie at the Encore Jazz Club in Sharpsburg at 5. Also Kenny Stockard at Eddie V's downtown at 6:30. Heidi Beatty and the Velvet Collective tonight at Golden Age Beer Company in Homestead starting at 7. Leon Boykin's bass, Shubha Das on drums, Max Leake at the keys, and Heidi on vocals. Tubby Daniels and his band for applause at the Hot Design Studios in Penn Hills. He's on vibes with Victor Garzato piano, Ronnie Biggs on bass, Brian Edwards drums. Drummer Thomas Went with his quartet at Quinalma downtown tonight. Paul Thompson bass, Scott Bonney on sax, Mike Hugo guitar. Jimmy Z at the Uncork Jazz Club in Sharpsburg for the late set at 7:30. Jim Zelenka on vocals, Eric DeFade on sax and flute, Eric Susoff guitar, and Rick Gallagher at the keys. And the Roger Barber Band plays Motown music at the Alcove Restaurant in Greentree, joined by Dan Foley piano, Andrew Serra guitar, Bob Patterson keys, Gene Rice on vocals, and Roger on trumpet. Sunday includes Matt Ferrante's trio at Shoebrew and Zeeline Opal at 10. At noon, the Thomas Went Quartet at Golden Age Beer Company Homestead. Daniel May and Zero Ted at Quinalma downtown. Daniel May on keys, Benjamin May on bass, James Johnson III on drums. That's at 5 o'clock. Lee Robinson at ISCA at the Reservoir of Jazz at Highland Park at 5. And Alex Peck's trio at Eddie V's downtown. Details, directions, and more, Jazz Central is at WZUM.org.
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0: Scott Hanley here with Sounds of Jazz on our weekend, turning to the new release from pianist Helen Sung and her big band. It's called Oracles and pays tribute to a lot of legendary figures in the realm of jazz, including Ron Carter, Wayne Shorter, Clark Terry, and hear from a suite, I guess you would call it, called Pianism, dedicated to great pianists, in this case, for Kenny Barron. Here's the Helen Sung Big Band on Weekend Jazz on WZUM.

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AAMI offers instruction for all races, all ages, children through seniors. 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

Brand new release called Evolution from the Django Festival All-Stars, and the tune Swing and Ready. They'll be coming to MCG Jazz coming up in May on the 15th of May, 2027, with Annette Cohen. I'm Scott Hanley here on the Pittsburgh Jazz Channel, WZUM, and we'll continue on here with kind of a MCG Jazz connection. The Smithsonian Jazz Masterworks Orchestra, a brand new release called Ellington Masterworks. It was recorded at MCG Jazz and is just out now as a new release. From it, here is Madness in Great Ones, music of Duke Ellington from the Smithsonian Jazz Masterworks Orchestra.

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The Reed Hoysen Project, brand new release called Home, featuring a lot of people that call Pittsburgh home, although they may live somewhere else these days, including Keith Bishop there on saxes and flutes, Dan Wilson on guitar, Billy Test at the keys, Tony DePaulis bass, Ugo Cruz on percussion, and of course, Reed Hoysen on drums, and there with the tune by Woody Shaw, Sweet Love of Mine. Before that, vocalist and songwriter Mark Winkler. His new release is called Love Comes First, joined there by guitarist Grant Geisman on Do You Ever Wonder? I'm Scott Hanley here with Sounds of Jazz on our weekend on the Pittsburgh Jazz Channel, WZUM, turning to another release that has a Pittsburgh connection to it, vibraphonist and harmonica artist Hendrik Merkens. It's called Samba Tonto, and from it here is Eustace Heher on trombone and Hendrik Merkens on harmonica with Know It All.

0: through seniors, all are invited. The Afro-American Music Institute, 7131 Hamilton Avenue, Homewood, 412-241-6775.
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Jerry Allen, piano, Kurt Rosenwinkel, guitar, a recording done more than a decade ago at the Philharmonie de Paris in France, and out now as a new recording. A Lovesome Thing. And they're more or less the title track from that. Jerry Allen, of course, a native of Detroit, but spent a lot of time in her career here in Pittsburgh. Beautiful, beautiful new record. I'm Scott Hanley here with Sounds of Jazz on our weekend with Pittsburgh Connections continuing, here with Max Leek at the piano from his recent release called Threads. It's a wonderful 2-CD set with lots of great performers on it, but here it's a solo piano production of a tune that he discovered of Joe Negri's. It's called Awaken. Max Leek with the music of Joe Negri here on WZUM.

Hi, this is Pooji Bell urging you to support the Pittsburgh Jazz Channel, WZUM. 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

Saxophonist Lakeisha Benjamin from her new release called We Dream, with Sean Jones at the trumpet, and My Only, the name of that, Lakeisha Benjamin. Scott Hanley here with Jazz on our weekend, and sounds continue here with Pittsburgh Connections. Ali Kiske graduate, Lucianne Evans, who's come back to Pittsburgh. She's a vocalist as well as a lyricist. She has a release out called Vocalosa, and from it here is a rendition that's a dedication of this version of the tune to Errol Garner, of Where or When. Lucianne Evans, here on WZUM.

0: You've heard us talking about taking donations of cars, boats, motorcycles, any vehicle. 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Now, we're taking it a step further. 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Or you purchased a piece of land with the intention of building on it, but never wound up having the time. So each year you pay taxes for something you don't use. 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
2: Sounds of Jazz on our weekend here with prolific recording artist and collaborator Emmett Cohen. His latest out is called Universal Truth. On this particular track, it's called Eternal Glimpse, featuring Joe Farnsworth at the drums, Yasushi Nakamura bass, Jeremy Pelt trumpet, and Tavon Pennicott on sax, and of course, Emmett Cohen at the piano with Eternal Glimpse here on Weekend Jazz.

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On a Misty Night, a tune written by Cleveland native Tad Dameron. Then they're from the new release called Joy of the Mambo from the band Tumbao Bravo with saxophonist Paul Voornhagen. They're out of the Detroit scene. Tumbao Bravo with Paul Voornhagen. Scott Hanley with Jazz on Our Weekend. Turning next to Doug McDonald, the guitarist, here from a new release called Tribute to South Central, as in South Central Los Angeles. And here, Duke Ellington soon, a self-portrait of the bean, written for Coleman Hawkins, a legendary saxophonist. No saxophonist on this track, however. A feature for guitarist Doug McDonald and Self-Portrait of the Bean on Weekend Jazz.

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Trombonist Alton Sinclair from his new release called Natural Rhythm, and there the tune Reflection. The band on this date also includes Alex Norris trumpet, Cheryl Cassidy on alto sax, and Michael Dees on baritone sax, also Art Hirahira piano. Alton Sinclair. Before that, April Varner, the vocalist, from her new dedication to Ella Fitzgerald, simply called Ella, and she brought us Dream a Little Dream of Me. I'm Scott Hanley, delighted to share Sounds of Jazz with you here on the weekend with the new one from pianist Eliane Elias called Ao Vivo. This was recorded in San Francisco before a very enthusiastic and attentive audience, as you'll hear on Sodanzo Samba. Eliane Elias on Weekend Jazz.

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vocalist Marcus Goldhaber from his new release called The Promise of You, and that was The Best Is Yet to Come. Marcus Goldhaber. I'm Scott Hanley with Jazz on Our Weekend. Sounds up next from saxophonist Javon Jackson. The new date is called Jackson Plays Dylan, and here with Jeremy Menezia on the piano, the tune Like a Rolling Stone. Javon Jackson on Weekend Jazz.

Billy Childs at the piano from his latest release called Triumvirate, because it's a trio with Matt Penman on bass and Art Honig on drums, and they're with Lazy Afternoon. Pianist Billy Childs. These are Sounds of Jazz on the Weekend. I'm Scott Hanley. Up next, trumpeter Jeremy Pelt from his release Our Community Will Not Be Erased, featuring Orrin Evans on piano, Buster Williams bass, Lenny White at the drums, and also Lassie Corson on keys to help fill out the sounds here on this tune, Fathers and Sons. Trumpeter Jeremy Pelt on Weekend Jazz.

0: Horace Silver's Song for My Father, the first major recording date for Pittsburgh's legendary drummer, Roger Humphreys. It was an amazing record date for us as listeners, but also pretty amazing for Roger Humphreys himself.
1: Horace Silver was a great guy. I was fortunate enough to be in the band, you know, with him.
0: There's a drum solo on there, The Natives Are Restless Tonight.
1: Yes.
0: You tore it up on that.
1: Oh, thank you.
0: People don't recognize what a melodic and an exciting drum solo that is. You're used to drum solos being like machine guns and cannons going off, but that is such a propelling drum solo. It really, really takes over the tune in a most melodic way.
1: Well, I thank you so much for hearing, for you hearing it, you know. You had to hear it. Not just me playing it, but... And you could hear it that way. It's wonderful for me to be a drummer, man, and be able to not just play with the speed of my hand and the 1,000 notes at the same time and all that, but when I can relate something to you, you know, someone else.
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0: Sounds of Jazz on our weekend here with vocalist Stacy Kent from her latest called A Time for Love with Cherenoso. 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

That is the Paul Keller Orchestra out of Ann Arbor and Metro Detroit, and the tune is called Cadillac Club. New release called Thank You Notes, the music of Greg Hill. The Cadillac Club from the Paul Keller Orchestra. Scott Hanley here with Jazz on Your Weekend. Up next, an artist who often tours with bassist Paul Keller, guitarist John Pizzarelli. His new release is called Dear Mr. Bennett, and music associated with Tony Bennett, including this tune, The Boulevard of Broken Dreams. John Pizzarelli, here on WZUM.

gigolo and gigolette can take a kiss without regret and so forget their broken dreams.

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Anytime you want to hear this music, it's right here. Anytime you want to hear some of the legends of jazz from Pittsburgh, Ahmad Jamal, George Benson, Art Blakey, Billy Eckstein, Stanley Turrentine, Mary Lou Williams, Earl Hines, they're all right here. You will hear them when you listen to WZUM. 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Thank you.

New music from singer, songwriter, Grammy winner Nicole Zoraitis. The album is called The Devil I Knew, and that was He's a Demon, He's a Devil, He's a Doll, Nicole Zoraitis. Before that, we heard the band Entre Amigos, and featuring trumpeter Justin Copeland, and also tunes he wrote from this new release called Joyful Foundation. And they played the title track from that one. I'm Scott Hanley with Jazz on Her Weekend, turning next to trumpeter and sometime vocalist Bria Skonberg. Her latest is called Brass, and it mostly features her playing her trumpet, including on this tune, Coming Home Baby. Bria Skonberg on Weekend Jazz.

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From the new release from the Joe Sirian Motor City Jazz Octet called Secret Message, people make the world go round. They're in a band recorded actually in New Jersey with a number of folks based out of New York. Adam Birnbaum on piano, Paul Bullenbeck on guitars, and also out of the West Coast, vocalist Kenny Washington. Not to be confused with the drummer, Kenny Washington. Drummer Joe Sirian and the Motor City Jazz Octet. People make the world go round. I'm Scott Hanley with Jazz on Your Weekend on the Pittsburgh Jazz Channel, WZUM. Turning next to Kansas City, Chris Hazelton at the organ, joined here by Brett Jackson on sax and Peter Schlamm on vibes. Here's Paris of the Plains, Chris Hazelton from his new release, In Rotation.

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From her new release, Suit Yourself, Judith Owen and Spooky. Before that, Bobby Broom from his latest release, which is a tribute to his longtime employer, saxophonist Sonny Rollins. It's called Notes of Thanks, and we heard Paul's Pal, a tune written by Sonny Rollins. They're done by guitarist Bobby Broom. I'm Scott Hanley here with Jazz on Your Weekend on WZUM. Turning next to Ron Burris on sax from this new release called Ron Burris Meets Marcos Silva. Marcos Silva at the keys, Ron Burris on sax, and this is Blues for Gene Ammons.

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Wynton Marsalis at the trumpet from Standard Time Volume 2, Intimacy Calling, and the tune When It's Sleepy Time Down South. Wynton Marsalis. I'm Scott Hanley with Jazz on Your Weekend. Up next, vibraphonist Warren Wolf from his release History of the Vibraphone with Tim Green on alto sax, and this is The Midnight Sun. Warren Wolf.

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Get your

Nat King Cole at the piano and on vocal from the album After Midnight, Harry Sweets Edison at the trumpet, and we heard Route 66, if you ever planned to motor west. Before that, a pianist very much appreciative of the style of Nat King Cole, B.G. Adair, and we heard Oh Look at Me Now from her recording A Time for Love, Jazz Piano Romance. B.G. Adair, a staple in the Nashville scene for many, many years. I'm Scott Hanley here with Jazz on our weekend, going down to a New Orleans feel here with saxophonist Randall Despommier, joined by David Torkanowski at the piano. This is called Dying to Live from their release South from Randall Despommier.

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Elias Haslanger on tenor sax with Ellis Marsalis on piano, and the tune Eugene and Marie. The title of the album is Kicks Are for Kids, which may not mean anything to younger kids today, but if you watch television in the 60s and 70s, you know that TV commercial, maybe. Elias Haslanger. I'm Scott Hanley here with Jazz on Our Weekend with Kenny Burrell up next on guitar from the album Blue Muse, Tom Rainier on piano, Herman Riley on flute, and here is On Wings of the Spirit, guitarist Kenny Burrell.

Marina Albero at the piano, and a new release called A Nomad of Sound. The tune was called Old Song on this new release. Sounds of Jazz continue here with Brian Bromberg on bass and the tune Pensativa.

the classic Blue Note collection of Stanley Turrentine, yours for a gift of $180 to WZUM, the Pittsburgh Jazz Channel. Tenor sax master Stanley Turrentine was a native of Pittsburgh's Hill District. His career spanned decades and took him around the world. In the 1950s, he went on the road with the bands of Lowell Fulson and Earl Bostick, plus gigs with Tad Dameron in Cleveland. After a pause for the Army, Stanley came back to Pittsburgh in 1959 and was quickly hired by Max Roach. Playing with Max Roach brought Stanley to the notice of Alfred Lion of Blue Note Records, and in 1960, an exclusive contract for the future tenor legend.

0: 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The Classic Blue Note Collection of Stanley Turrentine, yours for a gift of $180 to WZUM, the Pittsburgh Jazz Channel.
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3: Brazilian sounds from Philadelphia. 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

Wes Montgomery on guitar with the D Natural Blues from the release The Incredible Jazz Guitar. That was Tommy Flanagan at the piano. I'm Scott Hanley here with Jazz on Our Weekend with the Harry Allen Trio up next. New release called It Takes Three. Rossano Sportiello on piano. Also, Brian Carter on bass, who also takes an occasional vocal on this release as well. Harry Allen on tenor sax with You're My Everything.

We remember and look forward on the scene this week, including several notable women in jazz. We note the passings of vocalist Geraldine DeHaas at age 91 and Jeannie Bryson at the age of 68. Also highlighting the celebration of women in jazz at the South Park Amphitheater with Sue Terry and Camille Thurman, Bria Skonberg coming to City Winery at the end of the month, a special event at the New Granada Theater in the Hill August 12th featuring Tony Campbell and Jazz Surgery, Andrew Kirk coming back to town at Kolonama August 28th, and much more. The Scene, Sunday at 5 on WZOM.

Saxophonist Elias Haslanger on tenor, and for the moment, his release from a few years back, they're doing But Not For Me. Before that, bassist and vocalist Nicky Parrott, a native of Australia, who came to the United States and got a big start doing the Monday night jam sessions with guitarist Les Paul, where he encouraged her to start singing. They're doing Up on the Roof, Nicky Parrott, with Steve Russell, piano. I'm Scott Hanley here with Jazz on Our Weekend. Sounds up next from baritone saxophonist Jared Sims, his organ trio. The release is called Firecracker. He's joined by Ken Clark at the organ and Johnny Trauma on guitar. The tune is Echo from Jared Sims.

0: 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AAMI offers instruction for all races, all ages, children through seniors. 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
1: In books and on television, Michael Connelly's character, Detective Harry Bosch, finds comfort and solace in the music of Miles Davis, Frank Morgan, Chet Baker. 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And in a Volkswagen ad, a young man takes his grandfather out of the nursing home for a wild joyride to the sound of Charles Mingus. 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

Miles Davis at the trumpet with Fran Dance from his release Blue Moods. John Coltrane on tenor sax, Cannonball Adderley at the alto. These are Sounds of Jazz on the Weekend with Greta Angel up next from a recent release called In Any Key. Here she is with the vocal, including the verse, on Our Love Is Here to Stay. Greta Angel.

From the new release, Dance Eternal Spirits Dance, featuring Billy Harper on sax, that is the Mark Masters Ensemble, and If One Could Only See. You're listening to Sounds of Jazz on the Weekend. I'm Scott Hanley, and here another new release, the saxophone quartet The Empress, led here by saxophonist Purim Jean on alto, with Reminiscing, from the new release called Square One, The Empress.

0: 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The award-winning documentary from MCG Jazz about the social, musical, and historic events that helped make Pittsburgh one of the leading cities in the legacy of jazz. Featuring interviews, historic photos, and stories from Pittsburgh icons such as George Benson, Ahmad Jamal, Stanley Turrentine, Roger Humphreys, Billy Eckstein, Kenny Clark, Art Blakey, Billy Strayhorn, Mary Lou Williams, and me. It's a marvelous telling of just a part of an important story of Pittsburgh and of jazz in America. We Knew What We Had, The Story of Pittsburgh Jazz. 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

Ella Fitzgerald from one of her wonderful songbooks collection, in this case the Ellington Songbook, doing In a Mellow Tone, and Ben Webster joining on tenor sax. I'm Scott Hanley here with Jazz on Your Weekend. Sounds up next from a recent release by trumpeter Arturo Sandoval. It's called My Foolish Heart, and it features a really, really wonderful rhythm section. Brian Bromberg on bass, Jeremy Siskind on piano, Charles Ruggiero on drums, and also on some of the tracks, backing by the Budapest String Orchestra, or Scoring Orchestra, I guess they call it. From My Foolish Heart, here's Arturo Sandoval with Stella by Starlight on Weekend Jazz.

Hi, I'm Scott Hanley here at the Pittsburgh Jazz Channel. It's late in the evening now, and we're not going to give you the jazz calendar of things that have already happened, but we want to remind you that there's a live jazz scene brewing all over town. I want to also let you know about the tune that we play behind us when we talk about the jazz scene in Pittsburgh. It's from trombonist J.J. Johnson. It also features Pittsburgh native Ray Brown on the bass, and it's called Coming Home. It's really apt for a station like WZUM, which is not just a music stream, but is also a Pittsburgh jazz channel, to make sure that we reiterate the phrase, coming home, because we are your home for jazz and making sure there is a home for jazz on the radio and all around the community. 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The Pittsburgh Jazz Channel, WZUM. Welcome home.

Scott Hamilton on Tenor Sax, and I've grown accustomed to her face from the musical My Fair Lady. Looking back, the release that came from, a recent one, with Jan Lundgren at the piano, Scott Hamilton. Before that, guitarist Steve Herberman and Delilah. The album was called Ideals, that we took that one. Guitarist Steve Herberman. I'm Scott Hanley here with Jazz on Our Weekend. Pianist Stephen Feifke up next. Another new release, The Role of the Rhythm Section, Volume 11. Here with Someday My Prince Will Come, Stephen Feifke on Weekend Jazz.

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A saxophonist who was turning heads in the 1930s, also a fine trumpet player, also a great musical contractor for decades out in the West Coast, and a band leader who kind of got his jazz career going back again in the latter part of the 1950s. From an album on the Pablo record label called Wonderland, done later in his career with Ray Bryant on piano, we heard Errol Garner's Misty, Benny Carter. Sounds of Jazz continue on the weekend here with trumpeter Blue Mitchell, joined by Benny Golson at the tenor sax, Curtis Fuller on trombone. This is Minor Vamp.

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1: On the train, the porters hustled and the businessmen talked big, read their papers and smoked their cigars. The sun was going down as she hurried to her seat, but she could still see the billows of smoke from the train following the boxcar, curling round the track like an angry black tail, until it too was swallowed up by the ink of night. Soon the train was quiet as it raced through the sand, and the

From her newest release, that is vocalist Claire Martin and Train in the Desert. The album is called Almost in Your Arms. Joe Locke at the Vibes. Claire Martin on the vocal. I'm Scott Hanley here with Jazz on Our Weekend. Turning now to a return for Scott Hamilton on tenor sax and the veteran guitarist Bucky Pizzarelli. Here they are, just together, the two of them, from the album The Red Door with Just You, Just Me.

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0: Dakota State and went on to make her unique sounds alongside stars of the 50s, from George Shearing to Fats Domino. Dakota works with Nelson Riddle, Harry Sweets Edison, Hank Jones, Toots Thielemans, George Shearing, and much more.
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1: 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Turning to the brand new release from pianist Joey Alexander called Celestial Keeper, here joined by Jaleel Shaw on sax, the tune is called Aversion. New music from Joey Alexander.

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Vocalist and songwriter Judith Owen. Her latest release is called Suit Yourself, with a lot of great New Orleans-based musicians on hand, including David Torkanowski at the piano on That's Why I Love My Baby. New music from Judith Owen. The release is called Suit Yourself. 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Turning next to trombonist Alton Senkelar. He's got a new one out called Natural Rhythm, with Alex Norris joining on trumpet, Cheryl Cassidy on alto sax, and Michael Dees, who himself is quite a trombonist, here on baritone sax. Also on hand, Art Hirahara at the piano, and the tune is One by One. Music of Wayne Shorter here on WZUM.

We remember and look forward on the scene this week, including several notable women in jazz. We note the passings of vocalist Geraldine DeHaas at age 91 and Jeannie Bryson at the age of 68. Also highlighting the celebration of women in jazz at the South Park Amphitheater with Sue Terry and Camille Thurman, Bria Skonberg coming to City Winery at the end of the month, a special event at the New Granada Theater in the Hill August 12th featuring Tony Campbell and Jazz Surgery, Andrew Kirk coming back to town at Kwanama August 28th, and much more. The Scene, Sunday at 5 on WZOM.

The Joe Sirian Motor City Jazz Octet from the new release called Secret Message and the tune Star Eyes. Before that, we heard Grammy winner Nicole Zoraitis. Her new release is The Devil I Knew. She had the keys and on vocals, but also featuring organ work by John Cowherd and on sax there, Donnie McCaslin, and her husband, Dan Pugach, at the drums. You're listening to Sounds of Jazz on the weekend here on WZUM, turning to more new music with the Helen Sung Big Band. Oracles is her latest release, with a lot of dedications to icons in jazz, like Clark Terry. This tune is called Positively CT. Pianist Helen Sung and the Helen Sung Big Band, the new release called Oracles.

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A new release called Home from the Reed Hoysen Project with a lot of folks with Pittsburgh connections. Reed Hoysen at the drums leading the date here. And from that we heard While We're Young. Also featuring Billy Test at the keys, Tony DePaulis on bass, and Keith Bishop on reeds. Also Hugo Cruz on drums and percussion. Reed Hoysen, the Reed Hoysen Project. I'm Scott Hanley here with Jazz on Our Weekend. That was recorded in Pittsburgh. The next one was not recorded in Pittsburgh, but an artist who is often here in Pittsburgh to record, Hendrik Merkens, has a new one out called Samba Tanto, and I believe this was not recorded in Pittsburgh, but mixed and mastered here. From this new release, Samba Tanto, here's the tune Herb's Samba, featuring Eustace Hare on trombone and Hendrik Merkens, not on harmonica, but here at the Vibes.

From a new release by Shuteen Erdenbitar, the pianist, and Niels Kugelman on bass, also on bass clarinet on this release, it's called Under the Same Stars, and from that we heard The Road Ahead. Shuteen Erdenbitar and Niels Kugelman. I'm Scott Hanley here with Jazz on the Weekend on WZUM, turning next to Jerry Allen. Hear from a release that just came out, recorded in 2014 in France, and here featuring Kurt Rosenwinkel guitar, Jerry Allen at the piano, and A Flower Is a Lovesome Thing. Music of Billy Strayhorn, here on WZUM.

0: Jazz Central from WZUM.org. Sounds on this Sunday include saxophonist Matt Ferrante leading a trio at Shoe Brew and Zelian Opal. That starts at 10. At noon, drummer Thomas Went with his quartet at Golden Age Beer Company Homestead. At 5 o'clock, pianist Daniel May and the Zero Ted Trio at Coin Alma downtown, joined by Benjamin May on bass, James Johnson III on drums. Saxophonist Lee Robinson and Iska for Reservoir of Jazz at Highland Park at 5 o'clock today. Also the Alex Peck Trio at Eddie V's downtown, Alex on drums and vocals, Skip Peck piano, Brian Sterhersky bass. Monday night, Jacob Plekis with his quartet at Lorelei in East Liberty, including Thomas Went at the drums and Jacob at the keys. Monday at 6:30, it's Marie Bacot's Bay at Eddie V's. And at 8 o'clock on Monday, the Open Improvisation Lab at the Bantha Tea Bar, Bloomfield Friendship. Tuesday at 5 o'clock till 7, it's Aurora Jazz Fusion for Jazz at Arts Landing at the Dollar Bank Stage. Vocalist Grace Elliott Tuesday night at Eddie V's downtown. Also on Tuesday night, the Django Jam at the Storyville Lounge at Dr. Tumblety's in Allentown, celebrating the jazz legacy of Django Reinhardt and Stefan Grappelli. The jam session with Kenny Blake at Joey's The Edge and Export continues 8 o'clock Tuesday night, and Howie Alexander, John Hall, and Dennis Garner with the smooth jam at the Genuine Pub in Verona. Wednesday includes the Flow Band at the Village Green Amphitheater in Homewood for Jazz on Larimer. In the Hill District, the New Granada Theater, a celebration featuring Tony Campbell and Jazz Surgery. 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It'll include Tony Campbell and Jazz Surgery with Dwayne Dolphin bass, Chad Taylor drums, John Shannon guitar, and Tony at the sax. There's much more. Check it all out at the Jazz Central calendar at WZUM.org. 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
0: Sounds of Jazz on our weekend here on WZUM with Ileana Elias with her trio, she on vocals and piano, the new release recorded in San Francisco called Al Vivo, and here with Voce, Ileana Elias.

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AAMI offers instruction for all races, all ages, children through seniors. All are invited. The Afro-American Music Institute, 7131 Hamilton Avenue, Homewood, 412-241-6775.

A new release from South African pianist Ndudozo Makathini called The Myth We Choose, and from it, a track called Unimbetsa. Ndudozo Makathini, we had the chance to visit with him about 3 years ago when Kente Arts brought him to the North Side for a wonderful concert then. It's great to have his new release now. I'm Scott Hanley here on the Pittsburgh Jazz Channel, WZUM. Now we turn to a dedication to Ella Fitzgerald, a new release from vocalist April Varner, simply called Ella, and from it, here is Cheek to Cheek.

We remember and look forward on the scene this week, including several notable women in jazz. We note the passings of vocalist Geraldine DeHaas at age 91 and Jeannie Bryson at the age of 68. Also highlighting the celebration of women in jazz at the South Park Amphitheater with Sue Terry and Camille Thurman, Bria Skonberg coming to City Winery at the end of the month, a special event at the New Granada Theater in the Hill August 12th featuring Tony Campbell and Jazz Surgery, Andrew Kirk coming back to town at Kohanama August 28th, and much more. The Scene, Sunday at 5 on WZOM.

Gingerbread Boy, the Jimmy Heath tune done there by pianist Emmett Cohen. The release is called Universal Truth, with a lot of great stars on it, including here Ron Carter bass, Jeremy Pelt trumpet, Joe Farnsworth at the drums, and Emmett Cohen at the piano. Cecile McLaurin-Salvant frequently performs with Emmett Cohen, especially online, but here we have a new release from her with a very lush arrangement, very large symphonic stuff on this release in many cases. The new one is called With Every Breath I Take, and we heard from that Duke Ellington's Sophisticated Lady from Cecile McLaurin-Salvant. I'm Scott Hanley here on the Pittsburgh Jazz Channel, WZUM, turning next to the LaBeouf brothers, which includes Remy LaBeouf on alto and tenor saxes and Pascal LaBeouf on piano, and hear from their new release called Off Center. This is the title track.

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1: 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Sounds on this Sunday, Matt Ferrante with his trio at Shoe Brew in Zelianople. That starts at 10. At noon, the Thomas Went Quartet at Gold Age Beer Company Homestead. 5 o'clock, Daniel May and Zero Ted, the trio at Quinalma downtown. Also at 5, saxophonist Lee Robinson and Iska for the Reservoir of Jazz, Highland Park. And at 6 tonight, the Alex Peck Trio at Eddie V's. Monday night, the Jacob Plekis Quartet at Lorelei in East Liberty. Maria Bacotes Bay at Eddie V's, and the Open Improvisation Lab at the Bantha Tea Bar in Bloomfield Friendship. On Tuesday, Aurora Jazz Fusion at Arts Landing at 5 o'clock, Grace Elliott at Eddie V's, the Django Jam at the Storyville Lounge at Dr. Tumblety's in Allentown, the Jam Session with Kenny Blake at Joey's The Edge and Export, and Howie Alexander, John Hall, and Dennis Garner for the Smooth Jam at the Genuine Pub in Verona. 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

Fun new release from Tumbao Bravo with Paul Vornhagen. Paul Vornhagen on sax and flutes here. Joy of the Mambo, the new release out of the Detroit scene. And there we heard Gaia No Cry. Tumbao Bravo with Paul Vornhagen. Scott Hanley here with Sounds of Jazz on our weekend. That was from Detroit. Up next from Kansas City, Chris Hazleton at the keys, at the organ in this case, along with Brett Jackson on sax and Peter Schlamm on vibraphone. And this is Summer in Central Park, here on Weekend Jazz.

At the trumpet, that is Flea, also known as the bassist for so many years for the Red Hot Chili Peppers. They're from his new release called Honora and the tune Thinking About You. I'm Scott Hanley here on WZUM. Another new release features some old sounds here. Duchess is the vocal trio of three marvelous women singers, Amy Cervini, Hilary Gardner, and Melissa Stigliano, here kind of hearkening back to some much earlier times musically from this new release, A Marvelous Party. And this is Lucky Day from the vocal group Duchess on WZUM.

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0: We remember and look forward on the scene this week, including several notable women in jazz. We note the passings of vocalist Geraldine DeHaas at age 91 and Jeannie Bryson at the age of 68. Also highlighting the celebration of women in jazz at the South Park Amphitheater with Sue Terry and Camille Thurman, Bria Skonberg coming to City Winery at the end of the month, a special event at the New Granada Theater in the Hill August 12th featuring Tony Campbell and Jazz Surgery, Andrew Kirk coming back to town at Kolonama August 28th, and much more. 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
0: Bassist Tony Gray is frequently seen all around the Pittsburgh jazz scene. He also has a lot of recordings to his credit, including a brand new one featuring pianist Bob James. It's called Nostalgia, and from it here is Waltz for Benny. New music from Tony Gray on WZUM.

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The Smithsonian Jazz Masterworks Orchestra from the new release Ellington Masterworks and Aklupaka, the tune. The Smithsonian Jazz Masterworks Orchestra recorded at MCG Jazz in Pittsburgh a little while ago, and a new release just out now. Scott Hanley here on the Pittsburgh Jazz Channel, WZUM, with more Pittsburgh connections. Drummer Jay Sinnott. Now, he actually has been based out of Norfolk, Virginia for decades as a radio host and also a noted drummer who plays all around the world. He's from Denora originally and will be coming back for the Pittsburgh International Jazz Festival as a performer with his band in September. He's got a brand new release that just came out. It's called Parallel 49 with a horn line band that has a lot of great players, including Dave Smith on trumpet and Ralph Bowen on tenor sax. And here with something that we all recognize as a pop tune done in a very jazzy way. More Today Than Yesterday, Jay Sinnott from his new release called Parallel 49.

Has jazz been the soundtrack of your life? Is the enjoyment of this great American art form something you would like to preserve for future generations? Preserving this music for future generations is something we actively do every day at WZUM, and you can have a very special way of helping. 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

On Flugelhorn, that is Rick Braun from his brand new release of Music of Chuck Mangione, and they're with Do I Dare to Fall in Love, and they're featuring saxophonist Richard Elliott on that track as well. Rick Braun will be coming to the MCG Jazz Season 40, October 24th, the date for his show. That's information on that at mcgjazz.org, and also at the Jazz Central calendar. Before that, we also heard from performers who are part of Season 40, the Django Festival All-Stars. They'll be performing at the end of the season, Saturday, May 15th, along with Annette Cohen. They brought for us Around Toots from their brand new release called Evolution, the Django Festival All-Stars. I'm Scott Hanley here with Jazz on Your Weekend. Coming up at the end of August, it'll be trumpeter Bria Skonberg at City Winery in the Strip from her brand new release called Brass. Here is Coming Home, Baby. Bria Skonberg on WZUM.

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After Today. That is guitarist Joe Negri from what I believe was his first commercial album, 1969. It's called Guitar with Love. They're with After Today and featuring Dick Hyman at the organ. Scott Hanley here with Jazz on Your Weekend. New release up next from Pittsburgh-connected artists Esai Alico on the vocal and Don Alico, her grandfather, on sax with Billy's Bounce from the new release called Inherited Groove. Esai Alico and Don Alico on WZUM.

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You are listening to WZUM, Pittsburgh Jazz Channel, on purpose. This is not by accident. That makes you hip.

An album that also includes on some tracks Flora Purim, that is Erto Moreira and Ricardo Bacalar with Pe No Chao. The new release is called Mericanos from Erto Moreira and Ricardo Bacalar. I'm Scott Hanley with Jazz on Your Weekend. New music up next, paying tribute to a longtime associate of guitarist Bobby Broom. Actually, he played in his band, that was Sonny Rollins. And here from that new release from Bobby Broom is Paul's Pal, a dedication to Sonny Rollins here on WZUM.

An artist who frequently is featured as part of the Pittsburgh International Jazz Festival, working frequently with Orrin Evans, Caleb Wheeler Curtis, from his new release called Ritual, and that was something from the new release called The End of Power. Caleb Wheeler Curtis. Scott Hanley here with Sounds of Jazz on the weekend on the Pittsburgh Jazz Channel, WZUM, turning to another artist featured often at the stages of the Pittsburgh International Jazz Festival, Lakeisha Benjamin. She has a new one out called We Dream. From it, here is New World. Saxophonist Lakeisha Benjamin on WZUM.

We remember and look forward on the scene this week, including several notable women in jazz. We note the passings of vocalist Geraldine DeHaas at age 91 and Jeannie Bryson at the age of 68. Also highlighting the celebration of women in jazz at the South Park Amphitheater with Sue Terry and Camille Thurman, Bria Skonberg coming to City Winery at the end of the month, a special event at the New Granada Theater in the Hill August 12th featuring Tony Campbell and Jazz Surgery, Andrew Kirk coming back to town at Kwanama August 28th, and much more. The Scene, Sunday at 5 on WZOM.

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AAMI offers instruction for all races, all ages, children through seniors. 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

New sounds there from Brandon Sanders at the drums with Warren Wolf on vibes, the tune Miss Ernestine. Also on that track, Chris Lewis on tenor sax. I'm Scott Hanley here with Jazz on Your Weekend. Sounds up next from the CCCN Jazz Orchestra with Hendrik Merkens on harmonica from this new release called Big Band Brazil, although I believe it was recorded in Costa Rica, not in Brazil. This is Brigas Nunca Mai. The CCCN Jazz Orchestra featuring harmonica and vibraphone artist Hendrik Merkens.

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And she was absolutely right. 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Anytime you want to hear this music, it's right here. Anytime you want to hear some of the legends of jazz from Pittsburgh, Ahmad Jamal, George Benson, Art Blakey, Billy Eckstein, Stanley Turrentine, Mary Lou Williams, Earl Hines, they're all right here. You will hear them when you listen to WZUM. And right now, we're asking for your help in making more of this music possible. 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Thank you.

Ray Charles and Milt Jackson together for this release. Actually, it's two different releases put together under one CD a few years back. Soul Brothers, Soul Meeting. Kenny Burrell joins on guitar, Percy Heath bass, Art Taylor at the drums, and we heard Love on My Mind. Before that, Sarah Vaughan with He's My Guy with Clifford Brown on trumpet. The Sarah Vaughan with Clifford Brown release that also featured Herbie Mann at the flute. You're listening to Sounds of Jazz on the Weekend. I am Scott Hanley here with multi-instrumentalist Alan Chaubert. It's called Just the Three of Us. In this case, he's on trumpet and piano doing For All We Know. Alan Chaubert, New Sounds on Weekend Jazz.

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1: 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Sounds on this Sunday, Matt Ferrante with his trio at Shubru in Zelianople. That starts at 10. At noon, the Thomas Went Quartet at Golden Age Beer Company Homestead. 5 o'clock, Daniel May and Zero Ted, the trio at Quinalma downtown. Also at 5, saxophonist Lee Robinson and Iska for the Reservoir of Jazz, Highland Park. And at 6 tonight, the Alex Peck Trio at Eddie V's. Monday night, the Jacob Plekis Quartet at Lorelei in East Liberty, Maria Bacotes Bay at Eddie V's, and the Open Improvisation Lab at the Bantha Tea Bar in Bloomfield Friendship. On Tuesday, Aurora Jazz Fusion at Arts Landing at 5 o'clock, Grace Elliott at Eddie V's, the Django Jam at the Storyville Lounge at Dr. Tumblety's in Allentown, the Jam Session with Kenny Blake at Joey's The Edge in Export, and Howie Alexander, John Hall, and Dennis Garner for the Smooth Jam at the Genuine Pub in Verona. 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

Based out of Denver, that is pianist Eric Lilly and his trio with Zooey from a release from a couple of years ago called Joie de Vivre. I'm Scott Hanley with Jazz on Your Weekend. The Open World All-Stars join us now from the release Jazz Connection. 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

Jane Monheit with Whatever Lola Wants for her eponymously titled release from this year, Jane Monheit. We finish things out here with Steve Johns at the drums from his newest one called Mythology, with Monty Croft on vibes, John Hart guitar, Greg Murphy piano. This is Blues Day the 13th.

0: Jazz Central from WZUM.org. Sounds on this Sunday include saxophonist Matt Ferrante leading a trio at Shoe Brew and Zelian Opal. That starts at 10. At noon, drummer Thomas Went with his quartet at Golden Age Beer Company Homestead. At 5 o'clock, pianist Daniel May and the Zero Ted Trio at Quinalma Downtown, joined by Benjamin May on bass, James Johnson III on drums. Saxophonist Lee Robinson and Iska for Reservoir of Jazz at Highland Park at 5 o'clock today. Also the Alex Peck Trio at Eddie V's downtown, Alex on drums and vocals, Skip Peck piano, Brian Sterhersky bass. Monday night, Jacob Plekis with his quartet at Lorelei in East Liberty, including Thomas Went at the drums and Jacob at the keys. Monday at 6:30, it's Marie Bacot's Bay at Eddie V's. And at 8 o'clock on Monday, the Open Improvisation Lab at the Bantha Tea Bar, Bloomfield Friendship. Tuesday at 5 o'clock till 7, it's Aurora Jazz Fusion for Jazz at Arts Landing at the Dollar Bank Stage. Vocalist Grace Elliott Tuesday night at Eddie V's downtown. Also on Tuesday night, the Django Jam at the Storyville Lounge at Dr. Tumblety's in Allentown, celebrating the jazz legacy of Django Reinhardt and Stefan Grappelli. The jam session with Kenny Blake at Joey's The Edge and Export continues 8 o'clock Tuesday night, and Howie Alexander, John Hall, and Dennis Garner with the smooth jam at the Genuine Pub in Verona. Wednesday includes the Flow Band at the Village Green Amphitheater in Homewood for Jazz on Larimer. In the Hill District, the New Granada Theater, a celebration featuring Tony Campbell and Jazz Surgery. The events start at 5:30, music at 6. It'll include Tony Campbell and Jazz Surgery with Dwayne Dolphin bass, Chad Taylor drums, John Shannon guitar, and Tony at the sax. There's much more. 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
0: Brazilian sounds from Philadelphia. 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

Wes Montgomery on guitar with the D-Natural Blues from the release The Incredible Jazz Guitar. That was Tommy Flanagan at the piano. I'm Scott Hanley here with Jazz on Our Weekend with the Harry Allen Trio up next. New release called It Takes Three. Rossano Sportiello on piano. Also, Brian Carter on bass, who also takes an occasional vocal on this release as well. Harry Allen on tenor sax with You're My Everything.

0: music you hear on the Pittsburgh Jazz Channel takes you very close to the cultural roots of the Pittsburgh region. Jazz and Pittsburgh have been wrapped around one another for more than a century. 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

Saxophonist Elias Haslanger on tenor, and For the Moment, his release from a few years back, they're doing But Not For Me. Before that, bassist and vocalist Nicky Parrott, a native of Australia who came to the United States and got a big start doing the Monday night jam sessions with guitarist Les Paul, where he encouraged her to start singing. They're doing Up on the Roof, Nicky Parrott with Steve Russell, piano. I'm Scott Hanley here with Jazz on Our Weekend. Sounds up next from baritone saxophonist Jared Sims, his organ trio. The release is called Firecracker. He's joined by Ken Clark at the organ and Johnny Trauma on guitar. The tune is Echo from Jared Sims.

0: 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AAMI offers instruction for all races, all ages, children through seniors. 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

Miles Davis at the trumpet with Fran Dance from his release Blue Moods. John Coltrane on tenor sax, Cannonball Adderley at the alto. These are Sounds of Jazz on the Weekend with Greta Angel up next from a recent release called In Any Key. Here she is with the vocal, including the verse, on Our Love Is Here to Stay.

Hi, this is Michael Weiss, jazz pianist in New York City, and I tune in to WZUM for the best in jazz in Pittsburgh.

From the new release, Dance Eternal Spirits Dance, featuring Billy Harper on sax, that is the Mark Masters Ensemble, and If One Could Only See. You're listening to Sounds of Jazz on the Weekend. I'm Scott Hanley, and here another new release, the saxophone quartet The Empress, led here by saxophonist Purim Jean on alto, with Reminiscing, from the new release called Square One, The Empress.

0: The past is the present, the continuing jazz legacy of Pittsburgh. It's a CD for your gift of $120 to WZUM. This is a new musical project from Lighthouse Arts with great recordings of established Pittsburgh jazz artists, torchbearers who've kept the sounds vibrant, and new young lions blazing a musical trail with enthusiasm and vigor.
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0: Recorded in Aspinwall at Hyde Studios, this CD features 22 musical notables from the Pittsburgh scene. Dwayne Dolphin, Sean Jones, Eric Johnson, Lou Stilute, Maureen Budway, Roger Humphreys, Dave Budway, James Moore, Emmett Goods, Jeff Bush, Eric DeFate, Robbie Edwards, Brett Williams, Paul Thompson, Thomas Wendt, Warren Wolfe, Benny Benack III, Michael Stevenson, Evan Hetrick, Anton DeFade, and George Hyde III. 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
0: At the piano, Noah Bierman and the tune Carob Powder from his release Patch Kit. 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

Ella Fitzgerald from one of her wonderful songbooks collection, in this case the Ellington Songbook, doing In a Mellow Tone, and Ben Webster joining on tenor sax. I'm Scott Hanley here with Jazz on Your Weekend. Sounds up next from a recent release by trumpeter Arturo Sandoval. It's called My Foolish Heart, and it features a really, really wonderful rhythm section. Brian Bromberg on bass, Jeremy Siskind on piano, Charles Ruggiero on drums, and also on some of the tracks, backing by the Budapest String Orchestra, or Scoring Orchestra, I guess they call it. From My Foolish Heart, here's Arturo Sandoval with Stella by Starlight on Weekend Jazz.

We remember and look forward on the scene this week, including several notable women in jazz. We note the passings of vocalist Geraldine DeHaas at age 91 and Jeannie Bryson at the age of 68. Also highlighting the celebration of women in jazz at the South Park Amphitheater with Sue Terry and Camille Thurman, Bria Skonberg coming to City Winery at the end of the month, a special event at the New Granada Theater in the Hill August 12th featuring Tony Campbell and Jazz Surgery, Andrew Kirk coming back to town at Kohanama August 28th, and much more. The Scene, Sunday at 5 on WZOM.

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1: 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I'm Jason Toger, the executive director. On this show, we talk one-on-one with elected officials, community leaders, and others who are trying to make a difference in the Monongahela area. 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
2: My wife and I recently returned from Chicago, where we got around the city either on our feet or on the amazing L system. We've also traveled on the Montreal Metro, on SEPTA in Philadelphia, and public transit in a bunch of cities. And when you come back from a place like that to Pittsburgh or to the Mon Valley, you say, well, why don't we have this here? Well, there are some pretty logical reasons for that. And there is an amazing book that lays it all out for you, not just in the city of Pittsburgh, but in dozens of communities all over the United States and Canada. It's called Lost Subways of North America, A Cartographic Guide to the Past, Present, and What Might Have Been. It's a tale that involves skullduggery, trickery, politicians, labor unions, the mafia, or organized crime, at least, in at least one case. And it's available from the University of Chicago Press. And if you go to lostsubways.com, I believe the author, who is our guest this morning, will even autograph it for you. Jake Berman joins us on the line. He's at his home in New York City. Good morning, Jake.
3: Good morning. It's a pleasure to be here.
2: Well, it's a pleasure. I can't wait to talk about the Twin City Lines story, which is what I alluded to, organized crime. This book was purchased for me as a gift by my wife. I'm used to when I see a book that says North America and it includes something about Pittsburgh. Of course, what is the first thing that I do? I look for the mistakes. I look for, well, this person doesn't understand Pittsburgh. This person didn't get this right. And not only did I not find mistakes, as someone who has been interested in transit and trolleys and trains most of my life, I learned things that I didn't already know. Describe the book for me. Describe, first of all, for the listeners, if they buy this book, which is a coffee table size book, what they're going to find.
3: What they're going to find is a little less than 100 maps of public transit of the past, present, and what might have been. So if you look at the chapter on Pittsburgh, for instance, you'll find a map of the old Pittsburgh railway system, which went, well, everywhere. The Skybus system that was a major political subject of debate in the 1960s and 1970s, and then the modern T with the busways and the trolleys. And each city has its individual story to tell. So in Pittsburgh, it's about why Pittsburgh ended up with a busway network in addition to the surviving T light rail lines, as opposed to building a subway system, what happened in Washington, D.C. or Atlanta or San Francisco, and how things ended up that way. And every city has its own individual story to tell of how public transit ended up that way. And to allude to Minneapolis, for instance, that is the only place in North America where the transit system was destroyed by a conspiracy. And that conspiracy involved the Minneapolis mob.
2: Well, and we're going to get to that. And we're also going to get to the conspiracy that a lot of people know, or they think they know, from the movie Who Framed Roger Rabbit? And from the book, the book was, has a slightly different title. Jake Berman is our guest. Give us your website. It's lostsubways.com?
3: Lostsubways.com, yeah.
2: And if they order through the book, I believe they can get an autographed copy of this.
3: Yeah. It's on Amazon and bookshop.org and all of the other major retailers. But if you get it from me directly, I'll send you a copy that I signed.
2: We're going to get deeper into a lot of people, I think, assume that the busway in Pittsburgh is a symbol of failure of mass transit. But we've had folks on here from different transit organizations, and I'm going to ask you about this in a little bit. One of the things they've always said is that, no, actually, the busway, people come from around the world to study the busway network in Pittsburgh. But before we get to that, how did you come to be interested in this? Are you a transportation engineer? Are you a civil engineer? Are you a cartographer? What opened your eyes to this as a topic for this book?
3: I started all of this because I got stuck in traffic too many times. I'm totally serious about this. I was living in Los Angeles. It was a hot summer day, and I was stuck in traffic on the 101 freeway thinking to myself, what am I doing with my life? Why can't I take the train? And why am I stuck behind this idiot in a Jeep with too many bumper stickers? And I said to myself, I hate this. There must be a better way to get around a city of this size. So I went to the library. I started doing some research because I was curious about why LA's traffic was so bad. And I found an ancient map made by the long vanished Pacific Electric Railway that said the largest electric railway in the world. And I'm thinking to myself, sorry, what? In LA? What? And as I went deeper and deeper down the rabbit hole, pun not intended, it turned out that every city in North America had a story to tell, but they were all slightly different in how they came to a similar result. So if you go to Pittsburgh, for instance, the story is about how the bankrupt Pittsburgh railway system slowly but surely dismantled their trolley network because they just didn't have the money to replace the bridges that are everywhere in the Mon Valley. And when the bridges were replaced, they just said, fine, whatever, we're going to skip building rail tracks and we'll just include lanes that the buses can use instead because it was cheaper that way. And there was no money to fix up the Pittsburgh railway system. Then when in the 1960s and 1970s, there was the Skybus proposal to build a full-scale automated subway system for the Mon Valley, that fell short because of local politics.
2: So let's jump back for briefly. Jake Berman is our guest. The book is called The Lost Subways of North America. You can get it anywhere books are sold. You can get it directly from the University of Chicago Press, which is where I think my wife got it from. Or if you go to lostsubways.com, the author, Jake Berman, who's our guest this morning, will autograph it for you. Go back for a little bit further, though. Take us back to a time before everyone had a car, or in some cases more than one car. I have heard it said that there was a point of time in the early 20th century, 1900s, 1910s, 1920s, when it would have been possible to travel by streetcar from, say, Boston, Massachusetts to Milwaukee, Wisconsin. Not obviously on the same streetcar, but going from city to city, town to town, changing, going to the end of the next line, changing. Have you heard the same thing? Just how extensive was this, the electric railway system in the United States?
3: That is absolutely true. So in addition to the long distance trains, which were everywhere, there were the local streetcar systems that you could go from Pittsburgh to Maine by taking a streetcar to the next town, to the end of the line, where you would change for that town's trains, take that to the end of the line, then do it bit by bit all the way to Philly, then from Philly all the way to New York.
2: I'm not saying it would be a convenient trip.
3: Yeah, no, it would not be convenient, but you could do it theoretically. And that was the norm because in that period, that was just how you got around. The automobile hadn't really made it big just yet. It was a toy for millionaires and for hobbyists. And if you didn't have a horse or you didn't want to walk, your option was take the train. And

0: octopuses. They controlled everything. They weren't just providing the transport for a region, they were also providing something else. So in Los Angeles or the San Francisco Bay Area, they were the largest real estate developer. And in Oakland, California, for instance, the train company was actually owned by an outfit called the Realty Syndicate. Dead serious. Whereas in other cities, they were the electric companies.
1: Pittsburgh, I believe that the Philadelphia company owned the Duquesne Light Company, which was the electric utility, Equitable Gas Company, which was obviously the natural gas company, and I believe Pittsburgh Railways or controlled Pittsburgh Railways. So it was a, like you said, it was an octopus. It owned everything.
0: Yeah, and that's actually one of the major reasons that all of these trolley systems ended up falling apart is that during the Great Depression, President wrote his res let me I will have to re-record that. During the Great Depression, President Roosevelt was cracking down on monopolies, and one of the things that Roosevelt did was that he forced electric companies to split their unregulated transportation operations from the provision of electricity. So, an electric company had two choices. They could either restrict themselves geographically and keep the trains, as they did in New Orleans, or they could split off the trains from the electric company and run them as separate businesses, which ironically had really bad consequences for transportation because effectively, these trains were being subsidized by the provision of electric power.
1: Let's pause right there. Let's take a 30-second break. When we come back, let's talk a little bit more about the transition, what was sometimes at the time, I believe, called bustitution. Jake Berman is the author of The Lost Subways of North America from the University of Chicago Press. You can find out more information about that at lostsubways.com. If you are live in Pittsburgh, you're going to find plenty of information about Pittsburgh Railways and its various travails right up through the Pittsburgh Regional Transit area, but you're going to learn about cities all over the United States. Stay tuned. We'll be right back.
2: 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Fair housing is your right, and the Fair Housing Act prohibits discrimination in housing because of race, color, national origin, religion, sex, gender identity, sexual orientation, family status, or disability. That includes renting or buying a home, getting a mortgage, seeking housing assistance, or engaging in other housing-related activities. For more information about Fair Housing Act protections in the City of McKeesport, call 412-675-5020, extension 635.
1: So when we left off, we were talking about the fact that originally in Pittsburgh and in other cities, the electric railways, the trolley systems, the road network was very primitive. Cars were very primitive. So if you wanted to travel from Pittsburgh to Greensburg or from Greensburg to Connellsville, or you jumped on a trolley, even if you wanted to travel from Duquesne to McKeesport. In some places, such as McKeesport, there were competing streetcar lines. There was the West Penn Railways and the Pittsburgh Railways, which by the 1930s, first of all, you mentioned that the federal government made the electric utility companies, Duquesne Light and West Penn Power, divest off their transportation units. And then what happened with the road network and the car network? We start to see better cars and better roads, right?
0: Better cars, better roads, and you reach a point during the Great Depression and after World War II where they have to make a choice. The public has to make a choice as to whether to shell out to upgrade all of these old trolley lines or whether to tear out the tracks and replace them with buses. And in most cases in Pittsburgh, they demolished the trolley lines and replaced them with buses because there was no money and no political desire to replace them. But the lines that use the old Mount Washington Tunnel were kept as trains and upgraded several decades later because buses are not particularly well suited for tunnels because of the diesel exhaust.
1: True or false, there was a conspiracy, as explored in the movie Who Framed Roger Rabbit, by General Motors, by Firestone Rubber, Goodyear Rubber, to replace all of the electric streetcar lines and subways with buses. True or false?
0: False.
1: Okay.
0: And the deal was during the era is that a trolley that runs in normal traffic, that has short trains and stops every few blocks.

0: is not actually that efficient at providing mass transit because if somebody double parks on the tracks, you're stuck. A bus, on the other hand, can drive around the guy who's double parked, and that's that. What happened in most cities is that people were not willing to spend the money to upgrade the trolley lines to light rail standards, which means they had to rebuild the lines with stations spaced further apart, with long trains, and having their own lanes so that they can really use the strength of trains, which is they can carry tons and tons of people on one train with one driver, as opposed to a bus where it's limited to like 100 or 200 people if you use the accordion buses.
1: Let me hit something that you just mentioned there because I think it's very important. People who have ridden on the L in Chicago or the light rail system in Pittsburgh, it runs on its own track for the most part. There is a short stretch of the light rail in Pittsburgh, the T, that runs on city streets, but it's very short. For the most part, it runs on its own tracks. In cities like Pittsburgh, in cities like McKeesport, the trolleys, where did they run? They ran right down the center of the street with all of the other traffic. And if somebody was parked too far from the curb, or if a truck broke down, or the trolley derailed, or the trolley broke down, everything stopped.
0: Yeah, too bad, so sad.
1: Because you can't just pick up the trolley, it runs on the tracks. There is no steering wheel. It's got to go where the tracks go. The other thing that I often hear, especially from folks who are maybe a generation or two older than me, is that, well, everybody loved the trolleys, and they were so sad when the trolleys went away. My own research indicates that that isn't necessarily so. What has your research indicated?
0: I do think that's a bunch, I do think that's like a bunch of rose-colored glasses talking. There's a lot of nostalgia associated with trolleys and public transit that worked, but it's not necessarily tied to what people thought at the time. Because there's another wrinkle to this, which is during the era when all of the trolley lines were being demolished, the trolleys did not have air conditioning. But if you bought a shiny new bus, those new buses often did have air conditioning. And so the air-conditioned bus was invented in 1946 and first rolled out in Texas somewhere. And the first air-conditioned trolleys or light rail cars weren't introduced until 3 decades later. And if a passenger had the choice between riding an old trolley with no AC
1: And
0: and
1: wooden
0: riding
1: seats,
0: a
1: maybe.
0: bus with, right, wooden or wicker seats and a bus that was brand new that had AC, well, you know how humid it gets in Pittsburgh.
1: And in Chicago and in Indianapolis and in a lot of other Midwestern cities. So, how did Pittsburgh retain any streetcars, any subway at all when all these other communities were losing them entirely?
0: Well, the reason is because of the Mount Washington Tunnel. The Mountain Washington Tunnel that carries all of the trains through between South Hills Junction and downtown Pittsburgh had to be kept in place. And that bypass that goes underneath the hills was something that basically required you to use trains. And that was, in general, what saved trolley systems nationwide if they survived at all. So in Philadelphia, in Boston, in San Francisco, there were long tunnel sections where it would be impractical or ill-advised to replace the trains with buses, either because they were narrow or because they weren't well ventilated. But it would not be a good idea to be running buses at high frequencies through the tunnel.
1: We're talking with Jake Berman. He is the author of The Lost Subways of North America. It's available from the University of Chicago Press in both hardcover and ebook form. If you go to his website, lostsubways.com, he will autograph it for you, but it's available wherever books are sold. We have another break coming up, but before we get to that, this has been explored in some of the nostalgia pieces done by Channel 13, the local public TV station here. But as a small kid, I can remember going to South Park in Allegheny County, and there were still pillars and tracks from what was called Skybus. What was the Skybus system going to be in Allegheny County?
0: So Skybus was part of the post-war industrial era's desire to invent the future is probably the best way to say it. Westinghouse had invented the old Westinghouse.
1: Westinghouse Electric Corporation, based in Pittsburgh.
0: Yes, yeah. the old behemoth Westinghouse invented a fully automated subway system that was smaller scale than, say, the Chicago L or the New York City subway, and it didn't even have a driver. That's how futuristic it was. And part of Westinghouse's plan was to design the Skybus system and use Pittsburgh as a crash test dummy for its system. Now, the system actually worked great. Don't get me wrong, it worked fantastic.
1: It's similar in concept and in execution to what they have in Morgantown, West Virginia, that circulates, the people mover that circulates around WVU.
0: Yeah, it was a larger scale version of the PRT in Morgantown. But what happened was, because there were accusations of corruption that Westinghouse had gotten really plugged in with the county, with the Allegheny County commissioners, this became a major political fight for decades. And Mayor Flaherty said, no, this is a corrupt backroom deal. We will not stand for it, and decided to litigate. And by the time the dust settled and there was a decade of litigation, there was most of the money was no longer available, and a smaller scale compromise had to be put into place, which was to build the busway system out and to convert the surviving trolley lines that use the Mount Washington Tunnel to modern light rail standards.
1: Let's pause right there. When we come back, I want to talk about why the busway has been so successful. We may run out of time. We may put the longer conversation online for folks if they want to find it at TubeCityOnline.com. 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
1: Back for a final few with Jake Berman. He's the author of The Lost Subways of North America, as the title implies. It's not just about Pittsburgh. You're going to learn about the mysterious Cincinnati subway, which was a political football for many years. Parts of it still exist, although you can't ride any of it, and none of the current Cincinnati light rail system connects to it. You'll find out about why it was so difficult to get anything done in the city of Philadelphia, why Montreal's subway runs on rubber tires instead of on rails, and a whole lot of other things. And you will, again, get to the real story of what happened in Los Angeles that is not exactly the story that you remember from the movie Who Framed Roger Rabbit. So we were talking about this Skybus system that eventually evolved into the busway network, and I believe we have three busways now, the North, West, and East busways in Pittsburgh. There was a transit conference here in Pittsburgh a couple of years ago, and people came from all over the country, it was my understanding, to see the busway system in Pittsburgh. Why has it been so successful, and what makes it so unique?
0: Well, the reason that Pittsburgh's busway system works so well is that it separates the buses from other traffic. That's the key to why it works so well. And in another wrinkle that's extremely well planned, Pittsburgh uses the busways to reroute the express buses off of the highway system. So if you were coming from, let's say you're coming from Swissvale, you can get on the east busway and end up downtown more or less about as fast as driving, and in some cases faster than driving, because the buses don't share road space with other cars. But, sorry, with other vehicles. Which is what makes the Pittsburgh busway system work so well. And it's a model for what other medium-sized cities can do if they're willing to dedicate road space to public transit in a way that most places don't.
1: I mentioned that before the break that there is, it's in several of the stories in your book, there is a racial component to things. Atlanta is one of the cities that comes to mind. But in the Pittsburgh area, I can remember when the East Busway was being built out. I was working for one of the local newspapers at the time, and there were a number of communities that were on the path of that busway that, rather than seeing it as a benefit, saw it as an obstacle. They sued in federal court to try to block the East Busway from being built. Now, their position was that rather than a bus line, it should be light rail. But it tended to be the whiter communities, I'll just say it, that were suing to stop the busway, and the more diverse and majority black communities that wanted to see the busway extended. Is that a scenario that plays out around the United States? And what is the root of that?
0: Racism? I mean, yes. That's all we have time for.
1: No, go ahead. Sorry.
0: I mean, it is the kind of thing that happened all over the country where during most of the post-war era, the urban renewal era was designed to, well, to be very blunt about it, the urban renewal era was designed to demolish neighborhoods that were full of minorities, poor people, and poor minorities, and to replace them, at least in theory, with whiter and richer new residents. Or if they couldn't do that, they would build an expressway through the area and demolish it entirely.
1: Uh-huh. And we saw that happen in the Hill District in Pittsburgh and in some other neighborhoods.
0: Right, exactly. And that was the kind of thing that was done deliberately because these places were viewed as unsalvageable. Mm-hmm. And there is the sense that they threw the baby out of the bathwater because the urban planners of the time thought that the problem was urban form or the way these places were built, as opposed to the problem being poverty.
1: Uh-huh. But you mentioned, I think you get into this in the book, that the Detroit of all the major metropolitan areas in the country still does not really have a regional transit system because, and I believe you allude to this in the book, that's because this goes back 100 years. They did not want mm-hmm. the mostly black residents of Detroit coming out to the suburbs. I believe Atlanta, the MARTA system, has had the same problems you mentioned.
0: Yes. Detroit actually is getting better because they have done a lot of reforms in the wake of Detroit's bankruptcy to build out a modern regional bus system in Detroit. Atlanta still suffers from the same sorts of racial conflicts that make it hard to truly cover the area with proper mass transit.
1: For those of you who are listening, go to our website, TubeCityOnline.com. We will put the remainder of the conversation online for you. Jake Berman has been our guest. His website is LostSubways.com, and the book is called The Lost Subways of North America. Tell us the story of Twin City Lines in Minneapolis, St. Paul. As a train and trolley buff, I had never heard this story, and it blew my mind. Do you have another book coming out, or are you still gathering information about transit systems?
0: I don't honestly know what my next book would be. There are a lot of stories that I want to tell, but I'm not sure whether I can really tell them in a fashion that's as punchy and as good as what I put into the book.
1: It is, again, if you're at all interested in why we have this welter or why we have this variety of transit systems in Pittsburgh of buses and light rail, plus a subway, why some cities seem to have transit systems that work really well, others you have a hard time getting around, you're going to want to read The Lost Subways of North America. It is available both in print and as an ebook from University of Chicago Press. You can get it wherever books are sold, or you can go to Jake Berman's website at LostSubways.com. Jake Berman has been our guest this morning. Jake, thank you so much. It's an academic book published by an academic press, but you have really brought it home for people who would otherwise not be interested in this kind of a topic. So I want to congratulate you on that.
0: Thank you. My goal when writing the book was to make it so that my uncle, who was an Army sergeant for decades, would have something that he would be interested in.
1: Well, I think you have succeeded. Jake Berman has been our guest. Thanks for being with us this morning. And thank you all for listening this week to Two Rivers 30 Minutes, broadcasting from the Tube City Center for Business and Innovation in downtown McKeesport. So long for now.
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0: I'm John Pizzarelli.
1: I'm Jessica Malasky.
0: And we just heard the Bill Charlap Trio with Peter Washington on bass, Kenny Washington on drums, no relation, Bill Charlap on piano, and that's from an album called Somewhere, the songs of Leonard Bernstein, and that was cool.
1: It is a desert island disc, that Bill Charlap record.
0: So beautiful.
1: I literally was in a cab one day, years ago, going across town. Remember when you could go to cross town in a cab and it didn't cost...
0: It didn't cost $50.
1: I always say, this is what it used to cost to go to the airport. I just went across town. But anyway, I literally wanted to go around the block another minute because they, for some reason, whatever, I think he was listening to a classical station. They had Dance in the Gym on.
0: Oh.
1: That music, from that Bernstein music from that, you can't. And that Charlap record.
0: That Charlap record.
1: I'm talking fast. No, it's like I had a lot of coffee.
0: Yes, and well, I have a number of jazz versions of Leonard Bernstein songs.
1: I love that.
0: And what did I want to tell you?
1: I don't know.
0: Oh, I was just thinking. Bill Charlap was just with his wife Renee.
1: At Birdland.
0: They knocked him dead for a whole week there. And if you ever get to see Bill Charlap or Renee Rosnes, his wife, who's also a great piano player. Find them, listen to them.
1: Can you imagine a married couple working together? I didn't see them because I was up at our little lake shack. We call it the Pizza Hut.
0: Yes, I was making a whirlwind trip up to Payamet, Truro, North Truro. You can't get there from here.
1: Cannot get there from here. It's like when the booking agents sit in their ivory towers and go, this will be fine. And then you know, it's a 9-hour drive.
0: It was only 7.
1: It was 7, but then you had, because it was the middle of July, they didn't have a hotel room for you on the Cape, so you had to go back. Yeah. So all in all, it was about a 9-hour drive day.
0: Yeah.
1: And then you killed.
0: Killed him.
1: Anyway, I was a hobo up at the lake.
0: We were so lucky. We had Jay Linhart on bass, Isaiah J. Thompson on piano, and we did our Tony Bennett show, and it was just gas. It was so much fun, and it made all the driving worthwhile.
1: When I'm up the lake, it just happens, right? That all of a sudden you think, this t-shirt that I've had since 1968 goes fine with these hobo pants. And then all of a sudden somebody comes down the driveway to deliver something and they look at you like, maybe we should call the
0: I think somebody broke into this
1: police.
0: House.
1: Then you come back to the city and you're completely nonplussed. I don't know what to do. So what do you want to do? What do you want to play? We're talking too much.
0: Well, you know, another piano player I've worked with, when Isaiah can't make it, this wonderful piano player named Tyler Henderson has done some gigs with us. Another great youngster, and he's younger than Isaiah.
1: Amazing.
0: Maybe by a year or two. And he's made a beautiful record called Love Endures. Ooh. And I think he made it in Vancouver, and it's just come out. And the opening chorus of this song, On a Clear Day, is so beautiful, and then he swings its face off. So it's a beautiful record, and I hope you'll enjoy Tyler Henderson and his trio, and On a Clear Day on Radio Deluxe.

0: Tyler Henderson, a wonderful record of On a Clear Day from his album Love Endures.
1: Speaking of love enduring, today as we tape this wonderful show, we are 27 years ago we went down to the courthouse and we got married.
0: Yes, we did.
1: On a very, very hot day, very much like this one.
0: Yeah, it was amazing. We did everything down there. Then I had to go to a photo shoot. Yeah. Then we had dinner.
1: Literally, we went to a photo shoot.
0: And then on August 1st, we...
1: We actually had a wedding.
0: She had got married in our apartment.
1: But we didn't have the guy who married us was not legally...
0: Nothing was legal about the apartment part, but we'd already had it legally done. So nobody, even if they objected at that point, there was nothing they
1: could
0: do.
1: There were several objections, I think, but earlier in that day. What do you got?
0: I'm going to go to break, and then we'll come back with something you have.
1: Okay.
0: I'm John Pizzarelli. You are...
1: Jessica Mulaski.
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There's no

0: Segment two from high atop Lexington Avenue began with Jessica's selection.
1: That was Cleo Lane singing Never Let Me Go, and she passed away at the ripe old age of 97 years old. And she had a remarkable life. She sang with her husband for many, many years, John Dankworth. And she had, you know, stage career and you name it. She's in Showboat in London.
0: She actually worked a lot with Benny Goodman, even in the 70s, and my dad got to know her when they...
1: He did.
0: One of the TV shows that they did out of New York, she was featured on with Benny, actually from Carnegie Hall. She came out and she sang, and she was a marvelous, marvelous, wonderful person.
1: Yeah, and an enduring career. I mean, she did a little night music, the Merry Widow. She could pretty much sing anything. And she had apparently, like, I don't know how many octave range, but I remember she was in the, I think she was in the original Edwin Drood on Broadway.
0: Yeah. Amazing.
1: Yeah, she got a Tony nomination for that.
0: Well, Godspeed to her.
1: Yes.
0: Cleo Lane on Radio Deluxe. 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You know, I mentioned Renee Rosnes earlier. She's leads a group called Artemis, mm-hmm. all female jazz musicians.
1: Wonderful.
0: And I thought we would play a song from their record, Artemis, and it's called The Sidewinder. So
1: Great.
0: Here is Artemis and The Sidewinder on Radio Deluxe.

0: great version of the Sidewinder from Artemis, an all-female jazz group headed by Rini Rosnes. Just wonderful work that they're doing. That was the their first record. It's called Artemis. Artemis.
1: Is it? It's not always the same group, is it?
0: Right.
1: It's changed. Randy Brecker's wife.
0: She may have played on the ship with them or something like that. I know Ingrid Jensen's in the band. Yeah. Anat was in the band. Anat Cohen. So there are certain changes that have happened from record to record because everybody's going off and being in bands and doing great work. To close out segment two, here's from an album called Swingin' Easy, Sarah Vaughan and her trio, and I Cried for You on Radio Deluxe.
1: Now it's my turn.

0: Sarah Vaughan, and I cried for you. I'm John Pizzarelli. You are?
1: I'm Jessica Malasky.
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0: Segment three from the deluxe living room.
1: Oh, my goodness.
0: Began with the Oscar Peterson Trio. That's a record they made of songs from West Side Story, and that was Tonight. I believe that's Ed Thigpen, Ray Brown, and Oscar Peterson.
1: I love that all these great jazz pianists had the idea of, you know, taking that Bernstein music, which is sort of almost classical, and turning it into jazz.
0: Well, it's, yes, it goes along. Well, I think the envelope has expanded. People are thinking outside of the Jerome Kern Cole Porter Gershwin of it all, and thinking, what about this Bernstein? And we find, like, what we've, those two versions, completely different. The cool and Tonight. It's amazing how Oscar could put that in his vocabulary. Love that.
1: I think we both just said the same thing.
0: Yes, I know, but, you know, figured we'd say it twice.
1: This is it. Speaking of pushing the edges of the envelope back a little bit, I'm going to do that right now. Because how often do you find a wonderful jazz harmonica player?
0: Ah.
1: And my friend, Yotam Ben-Or, who was the harmonica player and the show that I just closed at Lincoln Center,
0: Floyd Collins.
1: He literally had like 25 harmonicas laid out, and they were all in different keys, and improvised his. And I mean, he was extraordinary in that show.
0: There was a review that even said that was another character in the show.
1: It felt like harmonica playing. Yeah, and I mean, honestly, it was so wistful and heartbreaking. Mm-hmm. Anyway, he has a new record out called Impermanence, but I'm going to play something from his first record, which is. His first record was called Sitting on a Cloud, and this is a song, his composition, Ebb and Flow, it's called. This is Yotam Ben-Or, Ben-Or.
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1: Segment 4 from high atop Lexington Avenue. It's Radio Deluxe. I'm John Pizzarelli along with
3: Jessica Malasky. You know, we were talking about how, you know, how musical everybody we know who's Brazilian is. It's just like the music just pours through them. And I'm going to drop several boing names here, but we were at the, I think I've told this story on the air before, but it's worth repeating, I think, for myself. We were at Feinstein's at the Regency way back when we first started performing together. And Donald Fagen. No, I know what it was. I was with Dave Frischberg.
4: Yes.
3: I was with Feinstein's. Dave Frischberg at Feinstein's, and Donald Fagen came with Milton Nascimento.
4: Right.
3: Is that right?
4: Yes, because I was at Birdland, and you were going to come to Birdland to hear me.
3: This is like we're at the actor's home. I remember. Anyway, he said, I have to go back to my hotel. Milton did, which was basically all he could say. He didn't really speak English. Yeah. I didn't speak Portuguese. And I said, well, I'll put you in a cab and I'll drop you off, because he didn't exactly know where he was. And we got stuck in the biggest traffic jam, of course, in New York City at 11 o'clock at night. and we have nothing to say to one another, because, and so he just looked at me at one point, because he had just met Donald Fagen, and he said, Ricky, don't lose that number. And we both were sitting in the back of the cab going, Ricky, don't lose that number. I thought, how in a million years could, you know, I end up in the that moment.
4: Yeah.
3: And it just made me think, one of my favorite records anybody ever made was Milton singing Old Man River.
4: Yeah.
3: I mean, and you know where the river is.
4: Yes.
3: It is the Amazon, right? Yeah. It's just a fantastic record. So that was a long, long way of going about to
4: beautiful
3: play
4: way.
3: This incredible record for you.
4: Milton Nascimento and Old Man River on Radio Deluxe.

0: Milton Nascimento from an album called Nascimento, and that's Old Man River.
1: I know that the word onomatopoetic is not right, but it's like he sounds like the river.
0: Yeah, it's an amazing thing.
1: Yeah, with that voice.
0: Well, I was telling you the other day, when I go to Brazil in October, we'll play in Rio one night at a place called Vivo Rio. I know, I believe Diana Krall did a live, there's a video from her from there. And I've played there before. And what I remember about playing there, the last time I played there, I was in the middle of the stage. I don't know if it was with Martin and Ray Kennedy or with Larry Fuller and Tony Tedesco, but they would always bring the lights up when you finish a song so everybody would applaud and you'd see the audience. And there's a little mezzanine. You look straight out at the floor and then the first balcony and then the center of the first balcony. I looked up and I said to Martin, Milton Nascimento's in the middle. He's right in the front row.
1: Well, he's a big guy, and looks like nobody else.
0: Couldn't believe it. And it came backstage, and we're like, you know, he's like, I saw you were coming, and I bought it. He bought a ticket. We were absolutely flipped. It's just amazing.
1: Who knew? We both have Milton Nascimento stories.
0: Well, it was just...
1: Beautiful man.
0: We played Rio the first couple of times, and he came the first time, and we were just flipped. Me and Ray Kennedy and Martin, we were going, you know. And this other gentleman, Joao Bosco, came to our gig in...
1: Genius.
0: In Rio, and he's been here to Birdland a bunch of times. This is from it's like a greatest hits of sort. It's called Dia das Mães. They don't need to know that much, but it's the song is Papel Mache, Paper Mache, and this is Joao Bosco, great record, Papel Mache, Joao Bosco, guitar and composition on Radio Deluxe.

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2: 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What am I talking about? To close out the first half, here's Carmen McRae from an album called When You're Away and a song called If I Could Be With You 1 Hour Tonight on Radio Deluxe.

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1: Jazz Central from WZUM.org. Sounds on this Sunday include saxophonist Matt Ferrante leading a trio at Shoe Brew and Zelian Opal. That starts at 10. At noon, drummer Thomas Went with his quartet at Golden Age Beer Company Homestead. At 5 o'clock, pianist Daniel May and the Zero Ted Trio at Quon Elma downtown, joined by Benjamin May on bass, James Johnson III on drums. Saxophonist Lee Robinson and Iska for Reservoir of Jazz at Highland Park at 5 o'clock today. Also the Alex Peck Trio at Eddie V's downtown, Alex on drums and vocals, Skip Peck piano, Brian Sterhersky bass. Monday night, Jacob Plekis with his quartet at Lorelei in East Liberty, including Thomas Went at the drums and Jacob at the keys. Monday at 6:30, it's Marie Bacot's Bay at Eddie V's. And at 8 o'clock on Monday, the Open Improvisation Lab at the Bantha Tea Bar, Bloomfield Friendship. 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Vocalist Grace Elliott Tuesday night at Eddie V's downtown. Also on Tuesday night, the Django Jam at the Storyville Lounge at Dr. Tumblety's in Allentown, celebrating the jazz legacy of Django Reinhardt and Stefan Grappelli. The jam session with Kenny Blake at Joey's The Edge and Export continues 8 o'clock Tuesday night, and Howie Alexander, John Hall, and Dennis Garner with the smooth jam at the Genuine Pub in Verona. Wednesday includes the Flow Band at the Village Green Amphitheater in Homewood for Jazz on Larimer. 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It'll include Tony Campbell and Jazz Surgery with Dwayne Dolphin bass, Chad Taylor drums, John Shannon guitar, and Tony at the sax. 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

0: Atop. 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
1: It's the second half of Radio Deluxe from High Atop Lexington Avenue, and Jessica picked a record I have not heard in ages.
2: Well, that was your, because you actually recorded that song twice, did you not? Straighten Up and Fly Right?
1: I recorded it. Yes, actually three times.
2: Because you did one with your dad, and then you did one on your other Nat King Cole. Is that correct?
1: Yes.
2: Yes. Okay. But that was the one, your original one from Dear Mr. Cole.
1: Yes.
2: With Christian McBride
1: and Benny Green.
2: What a combination. Oh, my God.
1: I think we did that the end of 93 or the beginning of 94, and we originally made that record. Dear Mr. Cole was the record. It was put together by a man named Ikiyoshi Hirakawa from BMG Japan. He said to me, we're going to have a contest in the Swing Journal magazine about we're going to advertise that we have John Pizzarelli, Benny Green, and Christian McBride. We're going to make a record of Nat King Cole songs, and we're going to have a vote what the listeners want to hear. And I was like, well, and he said, but what's, here's the list of songs that we'd like you to do. And I said, well, what do you mean, here's the list of songs? And then he said, very funnily, in a funny fashion, he said, we will fix it. So, is it funnily a word?
2: Yeah.
1: Yeah, so he just said, we will fix it. And we all laughed. And we recorded this record. And, I mean, Benny Green and Christian McBride were so hot. They were just getting, this is...
2: They must have been babies.
1: 30 years ago.
2: Yeah,
1: and,
2: babies.
1: And I had just gotten, I just finished New Standards was the record, my third record. And so I was like, okay, I'll do the record with these great guys. And we had a lot of fun. I said, Jin and Benny... let me take the reins after like the first day, just said, it's your record, you do it. And we had fun, and then Christian started calling me Seinfeld, which was hilarious. And
2: I've heard him call you that.
1: Huh?
2: I think I've heard him call you that.
1: Yeah, because I reminded him of that. I said, we made this record and you called me Seinfeld, and he started to call me Seinfeld on the jazz cruise, you know, we'd be on the cruise. And we were thinking,
2: must be the hair.
1: Yes, well, it was the hair, the whole thing, you know. Why are we doing these songs? You know? So we had a lot of fun, and you know, as we were saying, we've said many times, I've run into Christian now on the jazz cruise that I've done, which is just called the Jazz Cruise, and now Christian has his own cruise.
2: Amazing.
1: And his own radio show.
2: Yep.
1: I mean, he's a superstar, and Benny Green is a superstar, and... and here we are. So two out of three we have made great careers for themselves.
2: Boo.
1: But no, they're. It was a joy to make that record, and it was an amazing time in my life when all that happened. Now we're moving on.
2: Yes.
1: To Karen Allison.
2: Oh.
1: From an album she made called Wild for You that we love.
2: Wonderful record.
1: It's an album.
2: Every single cut on it is fantastic.
1: Yeah, an album of all women pop songs.
2: No, not women necessarily. I don't think. No, because didn't she do Wild World? Right, I think she did a Cat Stevens song on there.
1: Right, and she did Carly Simon as the man on my mind, on my man again.
2: It's just of a certain period.
1: Yeah, I think you're right.
2: Yeah.
1: But there is a Joni tune on there too, and this is a Carole King song we're going to play called It's Too Late. So here's Karen Allison and It's Too Late on Radio Deluxe.

0: That's Karen Allison, and It's Too Late from an album called Wild for You. It's a great record. She's made great records.
1: I mean, I think all of her records are great. Yeah. She's one of my favorite singers.
0: Yeah, she's a terrific.
1: And she's a pianist too. When she sits down and plays the piano. I only saw her once. She doesn't perform in New York all that much anymore.
0: She's getting into Birdland, I think, once a year now too, which is great.
1: Great. Yeah.
0: She's from the Midwest.
1: Yep.
0: From Kansas City, I believe. So there you have it. More music after the break. Is that all right with
1: you? Yes. I'm going to play somebody from the Midwest as well.
0: Fantastic. I'm John Pizzarelli. You are?
1: Jessica Mulaski.
0: It's Radio Deluxe.
2: 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Sounds on this Sunday, Matt Ferrante with his trio at Shoebrew in Zelianople. That starts at 10. At noon, the Thomas Went Quartet at Gold Age Beer Company Homestead. 5 o'clock, Daniel May and Zero Ted, the trio at Quinalma downtown. Also at 5, saxophonist Lee Robinson and Iska for the Reservoir of Jazz, Highland Park. And at 6 tonight, the Alex Peck Trio at Eddie V's. Monday night, the Jacob Plekis Quartet at Lorelei in East Liberty, Maria Bacotes Bay at Eddie V's, and the Open Improvisation Lab at the Bantha Tea Bar in Bloomfield Friendship. 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

0: of the John Jurgensen.
1: Horkinson.
0: You could say that.
1: Do you say that? Do you pronounce the J?
0: Yes.
1: Jorgensen.
0: Jorgensen. And that's the John Jorgensen Quartet?
1: Quintet.
0: Quintet.
1: Yes. You're off by one.
0: I know. I've got to get better at these things. Well, we've been playing earlier in the program jazz versions of Bernstein songs.
1: Enjoying it thoroughly.
0: And here is our dear friend Larry Goldings from a new album he has out called I Will. Here he is to play Somewhere. Larry Goldings, and Somewhere, on Radio Deluxe.

0: That was Somewhere from an album called I Will. That's Larry Goldings and playing that Bernstein piece. And I think it's interesting that I chose Bernstein. Must have been on my mind.
1: Dedicate that song to Alexander Bernstein, who was his son. And
0: Leonard Bernstein's son.
1: And I think he spent a lot of his days helping to support the Bernstein, you know, catalog and
0: championing his
1: father's works. And we had so many, you know, so many friends. Well, Jamie Bernstein, we know, and my his friend sister. Amanda Green, who grew up. If you saw the Bernstein film, you know the Adolf Green, and they were all
0: Betty Comden
1: in each other's living rooms singing, and everyone just basically to a man said that Alexander Bernstein was one of the funniest and loveliest people. So. We're thinking of his family at this time.
0: And speaking of Comden and Green, here's Blossom Dearie to sing Lucky to Be Me.
1: Lucky to Be Me.
0: From her album, Sings Comden and Green.
1: No one but me.
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0: That's Blossom Dearie and Lucky to Be Me from her album Sings Comden and Green. I'm John Pizzarelli.
1: Jessica Malasky.
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0: Segment 7 began with "All the Cats Join In." I love that record, and I love the lyric, and I love the singer, who is Jessica Mulaski from an album called Good Day.
1: Mm-hmm. Yeah, I wrote it. There's a very short lyric to it.
0: Well, it needed a different bridge.
1: It was like an A-B, but it didn't go anywhere. Because it was for a short cartoon. It was like the first animated...
0: Peggy Lee and Alec Wilder, I believe. Mm,
1: Alec Wilder, I think, wrote the lyric.
0: You wrote, "I'm not what I appear to be, no more good than next door.
1: I used to clap on one and three, now I snap on two and four.
0: And let me tell you..." Well, I love that.
1: You know, I learned that. I learned that because I'm married to a jazz musician. I snap on two and four.
0: Well, I see that you have a great a new jazz piano, Stephen Fefke.
1: F-E-I-F-K-E. Fefke?
0: Fefke. We're going with Fefke or Fefke. Fefke. And if anybody wants to tell us, it's info@radiodeluxe.com.
1: It's a...
0: Fefke. Let's say Fefke.
1: It is a... the record is called The Role of the Rhythm Section Part 2.
0: Yes.
1: And this is his version of Invitation.
0: The Jazz Standard Invitation from Stephen Fefke and his group on Radio Deluxe.

0: That was Stephen Fifke and Invitation. Fifke.
1: I'm going to go for, I'm looking him up.
0: Okay, you say Fifke.
1: Well, he's the Grammy-winning
0: yes.
1: person.
0: And Invitation was written by Bronislaw Kaper, the lyric by Paul Francis Webster. Stick with me, kid. this is Radio Deluxe.
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0: We remember and look forward on the scene this week, including several notable women in jazz. We note the passings of vocalist Geraldine DeHaas at age 91 and Jeannie Bryson at the age of 68. Also highlighting the celebration of women in jazz at the South Park Amphitheater with Sue Terry and Camille Thurman, Bria Skonberg coming to City Winery at the end of the month, a special event at the New Granada Theater in the Hill August 12th featuring Tony Campbell and Jazz Surgery, Andrew Kirk coming back to town at Kolonama August 28th, and much more. 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

0: The final segment of this edition of Radio Deluxe began with Bill Evans playing the theme from MASH, written by Johnny Mandel, Suicide is Painless, from an album called You Must Believe in Spring. I believe that record was released posthumously. It was, and the interesting thing about that record, it was produced by Helen Keane, Bill Evans' longtime manager, and Tommy La Puma, and it was his only record for Warner Brothers. They had made it, and then it made it a few years earlier, and then it got released. I like that theme from MASH because one way I deal with the ways of the world today is just to watch 5 MASH episodes in the morning.
1: In the morning, with your coffee.
0: And I love to see, there's so many interesting things about it. First of all, Larry Gelbart's fingerprints are all over.
1: Genius.
0: The writing and the production. Alan Alda, of course, and that whole cast.
1: But we were talking about it because it's formulaic, or I would say Seinfeldian in a way, in terms of, you know, they have, you can tell that they start from point A, but it's never redundant. And it always ends with the reality of that they are at war.
0: Yeah.
1: So it's funny and it's glib and blah, blah, blah. And the cast is extraordinary. But they always bring it home like this is serious stuff here.
0: Yes.
1: And brilliant.
0: There's also a number of women who are involved in writing. Linda Bloodworth.
1: Mm.
0: I think there's a woman named
1: Karen. She had a career.
0: Huh? Yeah.
1: Amazing.
0: And there's a woman named Karen Hall. And I've checked on who these people, one woman who was involved, and I can't think of her name right now, but she went to like one of those things where people are talking, where it was Alan Alda and someone else, and they were talking, and she asked some questions, and they went,
1: how do you know this?
0: And they put her on. They brought her in, and she ended up writing a number of episodes, and it was just terrific how they...
1: Well, Gelbart, you know, wrote City of Angels, which I did, which is one of the great books for a musical ever written. The guy was brilliant.
0: Yeah, and every episode has about every Gelbart episode that he's involved in has a couple of lines, and you go, wait a second.
1: Mm-hmm.
0: I know that was Gelbart said, why don't you say, you know... And everybody, there was a Paul Muni reference.
1: Inside jokes,
0: you know, and when McLean Stevenson is going off and he's in his pinstripe suit and someone says, Henry, that suit is really you. And you hear Alan Alda say, if you're Adolf Manjou. And, you know, you got to know.
1: You have to Google that.
0: Is, but it's right there. It's so
1: that's great. An inside joke. I hate to say it, but we're coming to the end of our show. Perhaps you would like to play something?
0: Yeah, music would be a good idea, right?
1: Yeah.
0: Well, here's Swinging on a Star from Mark Murphy from an album called Playing the Field.
1: We haven't played Mark Murphy in a while.
0: I know. Here he is, Swinging on a Star on Radio Deluxe.

0: The strains of The Last Train Home, that was Mark Murphy from an album called Playing the Field and Swinging on a Star. Bill Holden arrangement. Look at that. Look what we did. We made a radio show where there never was a radio show.
1: Yeah, we did. And you're going to be going on the road soon, so this is... We're going to bank a couple of radio shows this week while you're at Birdland.
0: Yeah, and so check johnpizzarelli.com for all the places I'll be on the West Coast throughout August.
1: And we're going to go have a celebratory chicken parm.
0: There you go.
1: As we celebrate. At our favorite red sauce place. We made it.
0: Well, thanks for joining us. I'm John Pizzarelli. You are?
1: Jessica Malasky.
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6: Jazz Central from WZUM.org. Sounds on this Sunday include saxophonist Matt Ferrante leading a trio at Shoe Brew and Zelian Opal. That starts at 10. At noon, drummer Thomas Went with his quartet at Golden Age Beer Company Homestead. At 5 o'clock, pianist Daniel May and the Zero Ted Trio at Quinalma Downtown, joined by Benjamin May on bass, James Johnson III on drums. Saxophonist Lee Robinson and Iska for Reservoir of Jazz at Highland Park at 5 o'clock today. Also, the Alex Peck Trio at Eddie V's downtown. Alex on drums and vocals, Skip Peck piano, Brian Sterhersky bass. Monday night, Jacob Plekis with his quartet at Lorelei in East Liberty, including Thomas Went at the drums and Jacob at the keys. Monday at 6:30, it's Marie Bacot's Bay at Eddie V's. And at 8 o'clock on Monday, the Open Improvisation Lab at the Bantha Tea Bar, Bloomfield Friendship. Tuesday at 5 o'clock till 7, it's Aurora Jazz Fusion for Jazz at Arts Landing at the Dollar Bank Stage. Vocalist Grace Elliott Tuesday night at Eddie V's downtown. Also on Tuesday night, the Django Jam at the Storyville Lounge at Dr. Tumblety's in Allentown, celebrating the jazz legacy of Django Reinhardt and Stefan Grappelli. The jam session with Kenny Blake at Joey's The Edge and Export continues 8 o'clock Tuesday night. And Howie Alexander, John Hall, and Dennis Garner with the Smooth Jam at the Genuine Pub in Verona. Wednesday includes the Flow Band at the Village Green Amphitheater in Homewood for Jazz on Larimer. 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It'll include Tony Campbell and Jazz Surgery with Dwayne Dolphin bass, Chad Taylor drums, John Shannon guitar, and Tony at the sax. 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Check it all out at the Jazz Central calendar at WZUM.org. 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

Today is the second half of my conversation with pianist-composer Bevan Manson. Bevan loves jazz and classical music, and both have inspired his compositions. Our conversation touched on not only Bevan's favorite music, but his passion for the in-person experience of live music, what he refers to as participating in the music, listening to music not as a passive activity, but as something you hear intently, that you feel in your bones. Bevan is also passionate about our natural environment and the importance of our conscious appreciation of it. His CD, Talking to Trees, is a collection of original compositions and fresh takes on well-known classics that speak to his love of nature and his fears for it, as global warming continues to threaten our environment. I'm Judy Carmichael, and this is Jazz Inspired. Here's Harold Arlen and Truman Capote's A Sleepin' Bee from Bevan Manson's CD, Talking to Trees.

0: One of the tracks that I just loved, and I told you before we started recording that I'm a huge Harold Arlen fan,
1: yeah.
0: And you put on one of my very favorite tunes and did such a beautiful rendering of it.
1: And Harold Arlen comes up with this fantastic image of a sleeping bee. Dunn told me some things. This image that you hold in your hand of, right in your hand, there's a sleeping bee. Of course, we would never imagine this in real life, but we can certainly imagine it. We can certainly feel it. It's a fantastic image that connects you. This is why I put it on the record. It connects you with nature in a very immediate way. I mean, my gosh, to have a sleeping bee right in your hand.

0: I'm Judy Carmichael, and this is Jazz Inspired. Talk about Bob Brookmeyer, because you sent me some wonderful music, and that's kind of in a different direction, but we love it.
1: Yeah, well, in a way, it's part of the package. He was just a very important person to me. I knew him a little bit when I was a lot younger, and he tried to take me under his wing, but I was a little resistant at the time. I wrote a piece for him at one point that he played when I was still in school.
0: That's exciting.
1: It was very exciting for me. I was so young, I didn't realize the significance of it, but I knew about him. Here's the funny thing. Bob was a true jazz musician in the sense that, you know, we all, as jazz people, we all listen to each other. We want to hear who you are. You know, we want to hear you. We don't want to hear somebody else. We want to hear you. And Bob had this larger in life personality that when you heard him, you just knew it was him within two notes right away. And I knew of him from the age of probably seven, because my dad was an amateur musician. It wasn't his career, but I grew up, actually, I didn't know very much about pop music growing up. My dad was an avid jazz record collector. So my childhood was filled with Miles Davis, Chet Baker, Brookmeyer, Stan Getz, Ella, Louis Armstrong, Bill Evans in particular, Gil Evans, people like that. I just thought everybody in America had those records. You know? Little did I know.
0: Laughing because I thought my mom played piano. She was an amateur, but she did write some tunes. And so I didn't know which ones she'd written and which, because then she'd play a Harold Arlen tune. And
1: I assume
0: she wrote it. And so when I was 10 years old, somebody played something, maybe it was by Harold Arlen or Gershwin. I said, oh, my mom wrote that. And they go, no, actually, I think that was George Gershwin. Nope, I'm positive my mom wrote it. So
1: right,
0: it was the same
1: thing. Right,
0: because
1: you heard her play it. Sure.
0: I heard her play it. And, you know, those other things. And, you know, I thought, anyway, continue. That's why I was laughing.
1: It's in that same vein. Yeah, I thought Bob Brookmeyer was in everybody's household, you know.
0: Right.
1: And I because my dad was a particular fan of those Chet Baker, Brookmeyer, Jerry Mulligan things. And I would hear them every day, you know, when I was 7, 8, 9 years old. Me and my twin sister, when we were tiny, we used to dance on my dad's trumpet cases, listening to this stuff. We just thought everybody knew about these guys.
0: Everybody should.
1: Everybody should, exactly. Yes, that's one should.

0: Bob had a special place for me because he would write a lot of liner notes, which was unusual. I didn't see that with other musicians necessarily. And he was very articulate and very opinionated and very colorful in his writing. And my dad had a lot of those records. And I realized later on that when I was growing up that he did a lot of other things. He did a lot of arranging and a lot of writing and a lot of, you know, he was the music director for Mel Lewis for quite some time. And at any rate, that particular album, Bob Brookmeyer and Friends, that you're mentioning, just always had a special resonance for me because it sort of summed up a lot of the things that he did. First of all, he just a fantastic soloist who was just also a very compositional soloist, which attracted me being a budding composer, but also as a band leader and just as an arranger, he brought together people that I thought often might not fit together, but my gosh, it was perfect. And that record seemed to just be to me one of his happiest records. And partly because it was a meeting of all these incredible musicians, Elvin Jones, who had been playing with Coltrane at the time, and Ron Carter, who I believe had just started playing with Miles, Herbie Hancock the same, and then a terribly young Gary Burton, and his old friend Stan Getz, who of course, being Stan, was going to take center stage somehow, and did beautifully in this album to me. It just was an inspired album. It seemed as though everybody was so happy to play together, and that was Bob's doing. And he told me, I asked him about the record because it was always a favorite of mine, and he told me it almost didn't get made. He had such a battle with the producer. The producer just didn't think that combination of people was appropriate. And I thought, you know, how could that be? You know, I mean, come on. Where have you been, Mars? You know, I mean, you know,
1: whatever you do, don't listen to the musician's idea.
0: Right,
1: you know,
0: never,
1: you
0: never
1: have a, the producer
0: that,
1: yeah. has a, yeah, exactly.
0: Right, exactly. Yeah. But he got it done. He got it done. And there's this general happiness that is persuasive through the whole album. And Stan Getz, to me, has a ball. I mean, he's just at his swingingest, most vocal best.

0: I'm Judy Carmichael, and this is Jazz Inspired. My guest is composer-pianist Bevan Manson. The fact that you were listening to these things from a young age and weren't particularly interested in pop music, I wasn't either. Alan Broadbent and I have laughed about that, that he was busy trying to figure out, you know, how this chord went to that chord or something like that and wanted to write and all those things, knew nothing about pop music. There's those of us like us, and I'm curious about that. Why do you think that is? I think that it's interesting. Is it because we'd heard so much, and this is going to sound like I'm judging that other music, and it's great for what
1: it
0: is.
1: I know. Yeah.
0: But
1: that's okay. It's okay.
0: This is a safe space that I feel
1: allowed.
0: Like already we were listening. I'm just using the three of us, but we're not unique in this, that maybe from day one, we were hearing sophisticated music. And so by the time the pop came, it wasn't grabbing
1: us. That's right. That's part of it.
0: But I'm curious because we were listening to these things early, and I wonder if I liked it. It was over there, but I always thought of pop music as, yeah, that's that other stuff.
1: Yeah, it is. Yeah.
0: Is it exposure? Do you think that it's just that we all heard this early, and that if you hear something that, because I know Renee Fleming told me that too. She said that was proven that if you expose kids to more sophisticated things early on, that maybe they'll go through a period that they say, forget it, I'm going to listen to what my contemporaries are listening to, but it's in there and they'll come to it later. They'll be open to it. And I have talked to a number of people that have told me that they went away from it, but then later they said, okay, my parents were right. That was something I should be pursuing. Yeah.
1: Wow.
0: So I'm curious. I mean, what do you think of that? That's just sort of my little interjection here.
1: No, Judy, I'm telling you, this is a really important thing that you're perceptive about, because of course, it influences us economically in terms of audience. And there's a lot of tangents to this. I would say definitely exposure at an early age definitely is a major factor, because it seems natural. I mean, for me, it was natural. You know, my father had a couple of trumpets lying around. I started tinkering with piano at age 7 because there was a piano there. And in those days, in the 60s, if there was a piano in your home, then eventually your parents would think, well, kids got to have some lessons. So you're exposed to some classical music or jazz that way. But I think it's just the listening, the getting it in your ear without any interference from the giant machine that we now have, you know, in terms of commercial radio, et cetera, the internet. It's actually hearing it in person. A lot of times it's just stuff that happened. You're in a car. You're like, when I do cardio rehab in the cardio rehab unit, you know, they're playing this stuff on the radio. They want to get people into a rhythm or something. It's just an algorithm that plays some stuff. And I can sit there and I can tell the guys, that was what you're hearing is all auto-tuned. It's not real instruments. It's repetitive. It's this, it's that. But they're not really listening to it. They're not participating. It's just background.
0: Mm-hmm.
1: And it's so dominant in so many aspects of our daily lives, whether it's, you know, hearing it in an elevator, in a restaurant, at the airport, in an enclosed space, a store, you know, where you have no choice. But the funny thing is that when you participate, when you actually participate in actual listening, suddenly you are completely overwhelmed, if only by the sound, the wonderful sound. I'm talking about immediacy, as opposed to coming from a speaker, or coming from Apple Music, or coming from Spotify, where you can just change gears like within seconds to something else if your attention span is short. Here, where you're in front of someone, a human being, if at an early age you're in a school orchestra, you're in a choir, if you have that personal exposure that way and you're a participant, then later I can tell you'll be able to participate as a listener. When you hear the real deal, it's magic.

0: Tommy Flanagan on piano with John Coltrane on Mr. PC, a favorite recording of my guest, composer-pianist Bevan Manson. I'm Judy Carmichael, and this is Jazz Inspired.
1: It's 12:28 p.m. at WZUM, the Pittsburgh Jazz Channel. 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
0: I'm Judy Carmichael, and this is Jazz Inspired. 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And August 16th, I'll be at the Norris Center in Rancho Palos Verdes, California. 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You can follow me on Facebook, X, and Instagram at Stride Queen and at Judy Carmichael's Jazz Inspired. I'm talking with composer-pianist Bevan Manson. One of Bevan's inspirations is Stravinsky's The Song of the Nightingale, played here by the National Orchestra of France.

0: Stravinsky. Any excuse to talk about Stravinsky. There's another one who knew what he was doing, just like that Beethoven guy.
1: Yeah, right. Yeah, absolutely. Well, this is a very interesting track. It's the Song of the Nightingale, Le Chant du Rossignol in French, which is technically, it's in a form called a tone poem that Stravinsky extracted from an opera he wrote. This was around the time of the Rite of Spring, maybe a little bit before it. And in my early 20s, late teens, I discovered this piece. I used to, when I was in school, I studied arranging with Ray Wright, who was Radio City Music Hall conductor for many years, but taught at Eastman for many years. Wonderful teacher. And he had a program that was just heaven for us, a studio orchestra program, where we'd get to hear our student pieces played, which was very unusual at the time. So I was very much into orchestra, and I was into color. There's a kind of a homogeneity, a sameness about a lot of recorded music in the commercial area these days, because everything is so highly produced and there's often not a lot of live musicians playing. So there's this kind of drab quality to it. And in contrast to that, any kind of live orchestral situation is just vivacious, full of life, and very inspiring. And I highly recommend, like you say, there are places where you can hear rehearsals for free or nothing. I highly recommend people who think there's maybe nothing to do or everything's too expensive to do to just try it. I mean, you can't miss it. I would say that at a very early age, somewhere around 18 or 19, 20, it actually had an influence on my jazz work, in that I just decided there were times when I wanted to have that kind of color in jazz. So I developed a real predilection for harp and for clarinets and for small percussion. A lot of my work, recording wise, incorporates a lot of that kind of instrumentation, as opposed to, say, even for just jazz, as opposed to just, say, rhythm section and or a big band, a traditional big band setting.

0: Johnson on Mr. PC from his CD, Talking to Trees. I'm Judy Carmichael, and this is Jazz Inspired.
1: This is an aside, but here's another funny coincidence. You mentioned talking to Fleming.
0: Oh, Renee Fleming.
1: Yeah, just one of the greatest opera singers of all time, as far as I'm concerned. But
0: absolutely.
1: You're going to laugh, but I once took lessons from her when I was in school. I couldn't play piano for a semester. I had tendonitis or something, and Renee was doing, I believe, a doctorate at the same time. This was in the early 80s, and I took lessons from her. I got to hear her sing up close because she was teaching me voice. Of course, I was terrible at it. I did my best, but she was a real taskmaster. She wanted to make sure I was breathing right and I was, you know, singing from my diaphragm.
0: Oh, my word.
1: All these things. A real taskmaster. She was just a little spark plug at the time. And I had a feeling she was going to do something incredible in music. I didn't know what.
0: You could already tell, right?
1: I could already tell. I didn't know. But the reason I brought that up is because, just like instruments, I got to hear her sing, you know, it was just, you know, scales and stuff like that. But I was just utterly overwhelmed by the beauty of the sound up close. And that's what I want people to do, is to be up close to these sounds, because just like the trees, just like the smell of the trees, the sound is so healthy. It's coming from us, you know, it's coming from us. Mm-hmm. So it's a feast. It's a cornucopia. People are starving for nutrition.
0: Mm.
1: Music, live music, acoustic live music is nutrition, you know, whether it's a singer, whether it's a harpist in a practice room, whether it's you're at a club and you're hearing a band and you're right in front of them, you know, without too much amplification. If it's a live orchestra, which usually wouldn't have amplification, I would think, it's magic and it's nutritional. It's healthy. Go.

0: My guest, Bevan Manson, on his composition, Theme for a Gleam, from his CD, When the Cup is Lifted. I'm Judy Carmichael, and this is Jazz Inspired. I mentioned to Bevan that while I think there's a place for pop music in our lives, there is also a place for more sophisticated music.
1: I think that people just have to have the patience to listen to longer forms. I think one of the issues here is that people's attention span, because all this stuff on AM radio, for the most part, this is my rant, I won't make it too long. All this stuff is so drab, but people are used to it. They expect it. This is the normal for them. So they think, oh, that's what this is. That's what music is. It's the normal for them. And then they stop paying attention. Because a lot of these things are only a minute, 2 minutes long.
2: Yeah, and it's background. They don't have to focus.
1: They don't have to focus, but if you're in front of it, and if the musical form is longer, you have to say to yourself, wait, there might be something really amazing that happens if I follow the form, if I'm listening to the form. The problem is, if you're not exposed to those forms early, it's like sports. You know, everybody knows the rules of football. You know, a 9-year-old kid is watching television and they're watching, you know, it's third down and, you know, they got third and 17 and the kid knows they got to go 17 yards to make the first down. And so what are they going to do? Well, they're probably going to pass, right? Well, that means there's going to be a pass rush. He knows all these things because you know the rules.
2: Mm-hmm.
1: You know that you have to tackle the guy to stop him. You know you're going to have to do that. It's just the same for music. If you know some of the rules, well, here's this form. Here's an introduction. Here's the melody. Here's a solo. What does he do in the solo? What does the composer do later? Or if it's a symphonic piece, you know, here's the introduction. Here's the theme. Here's the second theme. What's going to happen to those themes? They're going to go on a voyage. They're going to do some interesting things with those themes, some things that you don't expect. What are they going to do? Let's follow it. Let's follow the story. And so, but people don't necessarily know that form. So they're thinking, well, it's too long for me or it's too complicated. And that's where, like I said, active participation is really valuable because then at least you have the sound in your head and you have some repertoire in your head. You may not know the form, you know, bar by bar, of course, but you've got the sound in your head and you heard that piece before. So if it's something like Pachelbel's Canon, you know, yeah, you can follow it real fast, really
2: right,
1: fast.
2: Right.
1: You've heard it enough. You know that subconsciously, you know that form. But if it's a piece like, say, Sprig on my record, I mean, that's a very long form. It goes through a lot of gyrations. There's a lot of, you know, you have to be familiar with a suite, you know, to know that. But then there's the reward. Like you say, there's the reward. You're participating. It's making you smarter. It's making you healthier. And plus just for the vicarious enjoyment, the beauty of the sound. You know,
2: and I think that people, we can help with that. Something, it's funny you say football, because I've started doing this. I did it once at a concert and somebody told me, I've been listening to jazz for 30 years and I've never really known what was going on until you did that. So
1: wow.
2: I've done it more. And what I do is I use football as a metaphor for it. And I say, okay, I want you to know my band, think of me as the quarterback in American
1: right.
2: football. I said, so I'm going to call the play, which is the tune, the tempo, and the key.
1: Right.
2: And I said, and like in football, we have basic ideas of our plays, but I might do something different. And then they have to react to that, which you do. So instead
1: right.
2: of doing a passing play, I see I've got a clear spot. I'm going to run for the touchdown.
1: Right.
2: And so I talked about fours and things like that. So I've been talking about that lately because I do it in a masterclass, of course. But here I did it on a concert. And I did the first time I did it, a man came up. He said, I've been listening to jazz for 30 years and I never
1: wow.
2: fully understood what was going on with
1: wow.
2: fours. He would instinctively
1: yeah.
2: know that. I said, well, it's like a conversation with somebody that you really connect with. You start your capitalizing on something they said and going off on your own direction.
1: Yeah.
2: And I said, that's
1: right.
2: what we're doing with fours. And I
1: right.
2: think that what I've tried to say to people too, if you think of, there's a place for People magazine or junk food. It gives you a quick burst. And you can think of that with certain pop music, and that is great. But a steady diet makes you stupid and sick.
1: Right.
2: And if you take music that's deeper, and what we're talking about, give it a chance, that the more you listen to it, it doesn't give you a stomach ache. It's actually, you start appreciating it more.
1: Right.
2: You want more of it. And that's really what it is. I think it's being a little bit more patient and giving yourself the chance to sit with that

0: Thank you so much for taking this time to be with me and to be an advocate for this music and for life and for taking time to breathe it all in. What a joy to meet you in person now, and I can't wait to see you again. Thank you so much.
1: Well, thank you, Judy. It's just a double pleasure, believe me. I can't wait to see you in New Mexico sometime.
0: Absolutely. Thank you. You've been listening to my conversation with Bevan Manson. I hope you'll join me here next time when I talk with another creative person about how jazz has inspired their life and work. I'm Judy Carmichael, the host and producer of Jazz Inspired. 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Our opening music was Airmail Special, and the mid-break music is a smooth one from my CD, High on Fats and Other Stuff. The closing music is Old Fashioned Love from my CD Trio. I'm on piano with Mike Casham on sax and Chris Flory on guitar. 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
1: Welcome to Sounds of Jazz on the Weekend here on the Pittsburgh Jazz Channel, WZUM. Turning to the brand new release from pianist Joey Alexander called Celestial Keeper, here joined by Jaleel Shaw on sax. The tune is called Aversion. 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

Vocalist and songwriter Judith Owen. Her latest release is called Suit Yourself, with a lot of great New Orleans-based musicians on hand, including David Torkanowski at the piano on That's Why I Love My Baby. New music from Judith Owen. The release is called Suit Yourself. 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Turning next to trombonist Alton Senkelar. He's got a new one out called Natural Rhythm, with Alex Norris joining on trumpet, Cheryl Cassidy on alto sax, and Michael Dees, who himself is quite a trombonist, here on baritone sax. Also on hand, Art Hirahara at the piano, and the tune is One by One. Music of Wayne Shorter, here on WZUM.

We remember and look forward on the scene this week, including several notable women in jazz. We note the passings of vocalist Geraldine DeHaas at age 91 and Jeannie Bryson at the age of 68. Also highlighting the celebration of women in jazz at the South Park Amphitheater with Sue Terry and Camille Thurman, Bria Skonberg coming to City Winery at the end of the month, a special event at the New Granada Theater in the Hill August 12th featuring Tony Campbell and Jazz Surgery, Andrew Kirk coming back to town at Kohanama August 28th, and much more. The Scene, Sunday at 5 on WZOM.

The Joe Syrian Motor City Jazz Octet from the new release called Secret Message and the tune Star Eyes. Before that, we heard Grammy winner Nicole Zoraitis. Her new release is The Devil I Knew. She had the keys and on vocals, but also featuring organ work by John Cowherd and on sax there, Donnie McCaslin, and her husband, Dan Pugach, at the drums. You're listening to Sounds of Jazz on the weekend here on WZUM, turning to more new music with the Helen Sung Big Band. Oracles is her latest release, with a lot of dedications to icons in jazz, like Clark Terry. This tune is called Positively CT. Pianist Helen Sung and the Helen Sung Big Band, the new release called Oracles.

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Sounds on this Sunday, Matt Ferrante with his trio at Shoe Brew in Zelianople. That starts at 10. At noon, the Thomas Went Quartet at Golden Age Beer Company Homestead. 5 o'clock, Daniel May and Zero Ted, the trio at Quinalma downtown. Also at 5, saxophonist Lee Robinson and Iska for the Reservoir of Jazz, Highland Park. And at 6 tonight, the Alex Peck Trio at Eddie V's. Monday night, the Jacob Plekis Quartet at Lorelei in East Liberty, Maria Bacotes Bay at Eddie V's, and the Open Improvisation Lab at the Bantha Tea Bar in Bloomfield Friendship. On Tuesday, Aurora Jazz Fusion at Arts Landing at 5 o'clock, Grace Elliott at Eddie V's, the Django Jam at the Storyville Lounge at Dr. Tumblety's in Allentown, the Jam Session with Kenny Blake at Joey's The Edge in Export, and Howie Alexander, John Hall, and Dennis Garner for the Smooth Jam at the Genuine Pub in Verona. 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

A new release called Home from the Reed Hoysen Project with a lot of folks with Pittsburgh connections. Reed Hoysen at the drums leading the date here. And from that we heard While We're Young. Also featuring Billy Test at the keys, Tony DePaulis on bass, and Keith Bishop on reeds. Also Hugo Cruz on drums and percussion. Reed Hoysen, the Reed Hoysen Project. I'm Scott Hanley here with Jazz on Our Weekend. That was recorded in Pittsburgh. The next one was not recorded in Pittsburgh, but an artist who is often here in Pittsburgh to record, Hendrik Merkens, has a new one out called Samba Tanto. And I believe this was not recorded in Pittsburgh, but mixed and mastered here. From this new release, Samba Tanto, here's the tune Herb's Samba, featuring Eustace Hare on trombone and Hendrik Merkens, not on harmonica, but here at the Vibes.

Hi, this is Chris Brubeck, and I want to thank you for your support of WZUM. 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

From a new release by Shuteen Erdenbitar, the pianist, and Niels Kugelman on bass, also on bass clarinet on this release, it's called Under the Same Stars, and from that we heard The Road Ahead. Shuteen Erdenbitar and Niels Kugelman. I'm Scott Hanley here with Jazz on the Weekend on WZUM. Turning next to Jerry Allen. Hear from a release that just came out, recorded in 2014 in France, and here featuring Kurt Rosenwinkel guitar, Jerry Allen at the piano, and A Flower Is a Lovesome Thing. Music of Billy Strayhorn here on WZUM.

0: Jazz Central from WZUM.org. Sounds on this Sunday include saxophonist Matt Ferrante leading a trio at Shoe Brew and Zelian Opal. That starts at 10. At noon, drummer Thomas Went with his quartet at Golden Age Beer Company Homestead. At 5 o'clock, pianist Daniel May and the Zero Ted Trio at Coanelma downtown, joined by Benjamin May on bass, James Johnson III on drums. Saxophonist Lee Robinson and Iska for Reservoir of Jazz at Highland Park at 5 o'clock today. Also the Alex Peck Trio at Eddie V's downtown, Alex on drums and vocals, Skip Peck piano, Brian Sterhersky bass. Monday night, Jacob Plekis with his quartet at Lorelei in East Liberty, including Thomas Went at the drums and Jacob at the keys. Monday at 6:30, it's Marie Bacot's Bay at Eddie V's. And at 8 o'clock on Monday, the Open Improvisation Lab at the Bantha Tea Bar, Bloomfield Friendship. Tuesday at 5 o'clock till 7, it's Aurora Jazz Fusion for Jazz at Arts Landing at the Dollar Bank Stage. Vocalist Grace Elliott Tuesday night at Eddie V's downtown. Also on Tuesday night, the Django Jam at the Storyville Lounge at Dr. Tumblety's in Allentown, celebrating the jazz legacy of Django Reinhardt and Stefan Grappelli. The jam session with Kenny Blake at Joey's The Edge and Export continues 8 o'clock Tuesday night, and Howie Alexander, John Hall, and Dennis Garner with the Smooth Jam at the Genuine Pub in Verona. Wednesday includes the Flow Band at the Village Green Amphitheater in Homewood for Jazz on Larimer. In the Hill District, the New Granada Theater, a celebration featuring Tony Campbell and Jazz Surgery. 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It'll include Tony Campbell and Jazz Surgery with Dwayne Dolphin bass, Chad Taylor drums, John Shannon guitar, and Tony at the sax. 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
0: Sounds of Jazz on our weekend here on WZUM with Ileana Elias with her trio, she on vocals and piano, the new release recorded in San Francisco called Al Vivo, and here with Voce, Ileana Elias.

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A new release from South African pianist Ndudiso Makathini called The Myth We Choose, and from it, a track called Unimbetsa. Ndudiso Makathini, we had the chance to visit with him about 3 years ago when Kente Arts brought him to the North Side for a wonderful concert then. It's great to have his new release now. I'm Scott Hanley here on the Pittsburgh Jazz Channel, WZUM. Now we turn to a dedication to Ella Fitzgerald, a new release from vocalist April Varner simply called Ella, and from it, here is Cheek to Cheek.

We remember and look forward on the scene this week, including several notable women in jazz. We note the passings of vocalist Geraldine DeHaas at age 91 and Jeannie Bryson at the age of 68. Also highlighting the celebration of women in jazz at the South Park Amphitheater with Sue Terry and Camille Thurman, Bria Skonberg coming to City Winery at the end of the month, a special event at the New Granada Theater in the Hill August 12th featuring Tony Campbell and Jazz Surgery, Andrew Kirk coming back to town at Kohanama August 28th, and much more. The Scene, Sunday at 5 on WZOM.

Gingerbread Boy, the Jimmy Heath tune done there by pianist Emmett Cohen. The release is called Universal Truth, with a lot of great stars on it, including here Ron Carter bass, Jeremy Pelt trumpet, Joe Farnsworth at the drums, and Emmett Cohen at the piano. Cecile McLaurin-Salvant frequently performs with Emmett Cohen, especially online, but here we have a new release from her with a very lush arrangement, very large symphonic stuff on this release in many cases. The new one is called With Every Breath I Take, and we heard from that Duke Ellington's Sophisticated Lady from Cecile McLaurin-Salvant. I'm Scott Hanley here on the Pittsburgh Jazz Channel, WZUM, turning next to the LaBeouf Brothers, which includes Remy LaBeouf on alto and tenor saxes and Pascal LaBeouf on piano, and hear from their new release called Off Center. This is the title track.

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Fun new release from Tumbao Bravo with Paul Vornhagen. Paul Vornhagen on sax and flutes here. Joy of the Mambo, the new release out of the Detroit scene. And there we heard Gaia No Cry. Tumbao Bravo with Paul Vornhagen. Scott Hanley here with Sounds of Jazz on our weekend. That was from Detroit. Up next from Kansas City, Chris Hazleton at the keys, at the organ in this case, along with Brett Jackson on sax and Peter Schlamm on vibraphone. And this is Summer in Central Park. You're on Weekend Jazz.

Hi, I'm saxophonist Tony Campbell, and there's only one place to listen to jazz on the radio in Pittsburgh, WZUM, where jazz is the standard.

At the trumpet, that is Flea, also known as the bassist for so many years for the Red Hot Chili Peppers. They're from his new release called Honora and the tune Thinkin' About You. I'm Scott Hanley here on WZUM. Another new release features some old sounds here. Duchess is the vocal trio of three marvelous women singers, Amy Cervini, Hilary Gardner, and Melissa Stiliano, here kind of hearkening back to some much earlier times musically from this new release, A Marvelous Party. And this is Lucky Day from the vocal group Duchess on WZUM.

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2: Bassist Tony Gray is frequently seen all around the Pittsburgh jazz scene. 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It's called Nostalgia, and from it here is Waltz for Benny. 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

The Smithsonian Jazz Masterworks Orchestra from the new release Ellington Masterworks and Aklupaka, the tune. The Smithsonian Jazz Masterworks Orchestra recorded at MCG Jazz in Pittsburgh a little while ago, and a new release just out now. Scott Hanley here on the Pittsburgh Jazz Channel, WZUM, with more Pittsburgh connections. Drummer Jay Sinnott. Now, he actually has been based out of Norfolk, Virginia for decades as a radio host and also a noted drummer who plays all around the world. He's from Denora originally and will be coming back for the Pittsburgh International Jazz Festival as a performer with his band in September. He's got a brand new release that just came out. It's called Parallel 49 with a horn line band that has a lot of great players, including Dave Smith on trumpet and Ralph Bowen on tenor sax. And here with something that we all recognize as a pop tune done in a very jazzy way. More Today Than Yesterday, Jay Sinnott from his new release called Parallel 49.

We remember and look forward on the scene this week, including several notable women in jazz. We note the passings of vocalist Geraldine DeHaas at age 91 and Jeannie Bryson at the age of 68. Also highlighting the celebration of women in jazz at the South Park Amphitheater with Sue Terry and Camille Thurman, Bria Skonberg coming to City Winery at the end of the month, a special event at the New Granada Theater in the Hill August 12th featuring Tony Campbell and Jazz Surgery, Andrew Kirk coming back to town at Kohanama August 28th, and much more. The Scene, Sunday at 5 on WZOM.

On Flugelhorn, that is Rick Braun from his brand new release of Music of Chuck Mangione, and they're with Do I Dare to Fall in Love, and they're featuring saxophonist Richard Elliott on that track as well. Rick Braun will be coming to the MCG Jazz Season 40, October 24th, the date for his show. That's information on that at mcgjazz.org, and also at the Jazz Central calendar. Before that, we also heard from performers who are part of Season 40, the Django Festival All-Stars. They'll be performing at the end of the season, Saturday, May 15th, along with Annette Cohen. They brought for us Around Toots from their brand new release called Evolution, the Django Festival All-Stars. I'm Scott Hanley here with Jazz on Your Weekend. Coming up at the end of August, it'll be trumpeter Bria Skonberg at City Winery in the Strip from her brand new release called Brass. Here is Coming Home, Baby. Bria Skonberg on WZUM.

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1: 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Anytime you want to hear this music, it's right here. 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You will hear them when you listen to WZUM. 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Thank you.

After Today. That is guitarist Joe Negri from what I believe was his first commercial album, 1969. It's called Guitar with Love. They're with After Today and featuring Dick Hyman at the organ. Scott Hanley here with Jazz on Your Weekend. New release up next from Pittsburgh connected artists Esai Alico on the vocal and Don Alico, her grandfather, on sax with Billy's Bounce from the new release called Inherited Groove. Esai Alico and Don Alico on WZUM.

An album that also includes on some tracks Flora Purim, that is Erto Moreira and Ricardo Bacalar with Pe No Chao. The new release is called Mericanos from Erto Moreira and Ricardo Bacalar. I'm Scott Hanley with Jazz on Your Weekend. New music up next, paying tribute to a longtime associate of guitarist Bobby Broom. Actually, he played in his band, that was Sonny Rollins. And here from that new release from Bobby Broom is Paul's Pal, dedication to Sonny Rollins here on WZUM.

An artist who frequently is featured as part of the Pittsburgh International Jazz Festival, working frequently with Orrin Evans, Caleb Wheeler Curtis, from his new release called Ritual, and that was something from the new release called The End of Power, Caleb Wheeler Curtis. Scott Hanley here with Sounds of Jazz on the weekend on the Pittsburgh Jazz Channel, WZUM, turning to another artist featured often at the stages of the Pittsburgh International Jazz Festival, Lakeisha Benjamin. She has a new one out called We Dream. From it, here is New World. Saxophonist Lakeisha Benjamin on WZUM.

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Ronnie Wells at the vocal, Ron Elston at the keys, and You I Like from the album Here I Am. Ronnie Wells and Ron Elston. Well, hi there. I'm Scott Hanley here with Jazz on Your Weekend, and music up next from the latest by guitarist Dave Stryker called Stryker with Strings Goes to the Movies. So that's music from the movies done with a lush string backing here. 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

Jazz Central from WZUM.org. Sounds on this Sunday, Matt Ferrante with his trio at Shubru and Zelian Opal. That starts at 10. At noon, the Thomas Went Quartet at Gold Age Bear Company Homestead. 5 o'clock, Daniel May and 010, the trio at Quinalma downtown. Also at 5, saxophonist Lee Robinson and Iska for the Reservoir of Jazz, Highland Park. And at 6 tonight, the Alex Peck Trio at Eddie V's. Monday night, the Jacob Plekis Quartet at Lorelei in East Liberty, Maria Bacotes Bay at Eddie V's, and the Open Improvisation Lab at the Bantha Tea Bar in Bloomfield Friendship. On Tuesday, Aurora Jazz Fusion at Arts Landing at 5 o'clock, Grace Elliott at Eddie V's, the Django Jam at the Storyville Lounge at Dr. Tumblety's in Allentown, the Jam Session with Kenny Blake at Joey's The Edge and Export, and Howie Alexander, John Hall, and Dennis Garner for the Smooth Jam at the Genuine Pub in Verona. 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

Diana Krall, and They Can't Take That Away From Me. From the album Love Scenes, with the late Russell Malone on guitar, Christian McBride on bass. Diana Krall. Warren Wolf before that at the Vibes, from his album History of the Vibraphone, in this case hearkening back to the Modern Jazz Quartet, which of course featured the vibraphone of Milt Jackson. Django, the tune we heard there. A tune written by John Lewis. Warren Wolf and The History of the Vibraphone. I'm Scott Hanley here with Jazz on Your Weekend. Wynn Pungsicorn up next from his latest release called Time Has Changed. He's on the trumpet here with Man in the Mirror.

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A 2019 release by a group going by the name of Baritone Madness, there with The Angels Share. This is a group of three baritone saxophonists out of Canada, Keith O'Rourke, Gareth Bain, and Pat Bolivo. The Baritone Madness group there with The Angels Share. I'm Scott Hanley here with Jazz on Your Weekend. Up next, Classic Sounds with Lester Young on tenor sax, Count Basie and the orchestra with Jumpin' at the Woodside.

Paul Vornhagen on soprano sax here with Hey Pops from his latest release, Live at the Blue Llama, recorded at that club in Ann Arbor. Pat Cronley, piano. I'm Scott Hanley with Jazz on Our Weekend. Sounds up next from Curtis Fuller on trombone and doing these arrangements with Benny Golson on tenor sax and Love, Your Spell is Everywhere.

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2: Hi, I'm Scott Hanley, and welcome to The Scene, our program of new jazz, jazz news, and interviews on the Pittsburgh Jazz Channel, WZUM. This time around, we remember and we look forward to things going on the scene here in Pittsburgh. We note the passings of vocalist Geraldine DeHaas at the age of 91 at the end of July, and Jeannie Bryson, who died at the end of June after an extended illness. Also highlight a celebration of women and jazz at the South Park Amphitheater with Sue Terry and Camille Thurman August 14th, trumpeter Bria Skonberg at City Winery August 30th, a special event celebrating a new era for the New Granada Theater in the Hill District on August 12th that will feature music led by Tony Campbell. Drummer Andrew Kirk is back in town. He'll be at Quinalma on the 28th. Plus, there's a celebration of Bill Strickland coming up this weekend at City Winery in the Strip that will feature Roger Humphreys and an all-star lineup. All of that and much more on The Scene. Let's start things out here with vocalist Jeannie Bryson, a notable singer who came onto the scene in the early 1990s, worked a lot with many people we know. In fact, on the website for this show, we have a video of her for the Muscular Dystrophy Association telethon back in 1993 with Paquito de Rivera, Slide Hampton, and Stanley Turrentine. She made a number of great recordings, especially for Telarc Records. Over about 10 years, she made a number of great recordings, mostly for the Telarc record label, and we played them a lot here on WZUM, including her tribute to Peggy Lee. From it, here is Some Cats Know. Vocalist Jeannie Bryson passed away June 30th at the age of 68.

vocalist Jeannie Bryson from her album Some Cats Know, the music of Peggy Lee, songs that Peggy Lee sang, and especially songs that she wrote or co-wrote. They're featuring also the pianist Terry Trotter, who we understand just passed away a couple of days ago in Los Angeles. He was 85. He was a veteran on the West Coast scene and also wrote the theme for the TV show Everybody Loves Raymond. Also on that date, saxophonist and clarinetist Paquito de Rivera with vocalist Jeannie Bryson, whom, we mentioned, passed away at the end of June, although we just learned about it a week or so ago. Jeannie Bryson passed away at the age of 68. Jazz Times just wrote a memorial to her, and it's in the recent edition of the magazine, which we have a link to in the show notes for the program under the WZOM Jazz Notes. Let's look forward a bit now here to trumpeter Bria Skonberg, who's coming to City Winery on August 30th for an evening performance there. She has a brand new release out called Brass, and from it here is New Orleans Bump. Bria Skonberg coming to City Winery on the 30th of August.

Bria Skonberg and New Orleans Bump from her new release called Brass. She'll be playing at City Winery in the Strip on the 30th of August. Another winery in the Strip is unfortunately closing. The original Pittsburgh Winery, we understand now, will be closing their last event going on August 15th. The last kind of jazz and blues related event is Soulful Femme. They'll be performing for an early show at 5 o'clock. Soulful Femme, that's Stevie Wellens and Cheryl Renovato at the original Pittsburgh Winery in the Strip. We have information on that at the Jazz Central calendar as well. Also on that same date, the 14th of August, at South Park at the Amphitheater, saxophonist Sue Terry and her band from Ecuador and saxophonist vocalist Camille Thurman will be at South Park, a show highlighting women in jazz presented by the Allegheny County Summer Concert Series in collaboration with MCG Jazz. And then a day later, Sue Terry brings that band, Jazz De Barro, to Quinalma on the 15th. Here is Sue Terry with Jazz De Barro and Alba Pati. Jazz and Ecuadorian sounds combined here on The Scene on WZOM.

The other half of the Double Bill performing at the South Park Amphitheater August 14th for the County Park Series, co-sponsored with MCG Jazz, Camille Thurman, their saxophonist and vocalist, and they're doing I'm On Your Side. Another new release that just came out, we featured a bit of it last week. Bassist Tony Gray has a new record out featuring Bob James and also featuring James Johnston III, most of it recorded in Traverse City, Michigan. And here we'll turn to the tune from that release called Traveling, the new release by Tony Gray called Nostalgia, featuring Bob James at the keys.

Tony Gray at the bass from his brand new release called Nostalgia, featuring Bob James, that Bob James at the keys, and the tune Traveling. I'm Scott Hanley here on the scene on the Pittsburgh Jazz Channel, WZOM. We had mentioned earlier in the program passings of note, one of them at the age of 91, vocalist Geraldine DeHaas, also known as Geraldine Bay. She was one of the two Bay sisters. She and her sister Salome Bay did the act, a trio act basically, with their brother Andy Bay, a great pianist and vocalist. We're going to hear music right now from Geraldine, Salome, and Andy Bay from the back in the 1950s here as they bring us a medley, the love medley, Andy Bay and the Bay Sisters, here on the scene on WZUM.

Andy Bay and the Bay Sisters, and a love medley. Now, they were a featured performing act back in the 1950s and 60s. Now, Geraldine Bay of the Bay Sisters, she became Geraldine DeHaas, and her son, Darius DeHaas, a renowned Broadway and jazz performer. And he premiered the role of Billy Strayhorn at the recent production done at the Public Theater here in Pittsburgh of Something to Live For. So let's hear music from Darius DeHaas, the son of Geraldine DeHaas. And by the way, we have the whole memorial to her from the family about Geraldine DeHaas and her legacy in Chicago jazz. She did much more than just perform. She was a committed organizer of making sure great things happened in jazz in Chicago and around the world. Here's her son, Darius DeHaas, Something to Live For.

Drummer Andrew Kirk from his release The Space In Between came out a couple of years ago now, with John DeEarth on trumpet, the great educator and trumpeter, John Petruccelli on sax, Tony DePaulis on bass, and they're a tune written by Andrew Kirk called New Beginnings. Andrew Kirk will be back in Pittsburgh at Quonalma on the 28th of August. Details on that at their calendar, at our Jazz Central calendar, and the show notes for the program in the WZUM Jazz blog. Another thing coming up on the scene is this weekend, drummer Roger Humphreys paying a very special tribute to Bill Strickland, the founder of MCG Jazz. It'll feature a great lineup of instrumentalists on hand for that. Roger Humphreys, of course, on drums, Dwayne Dolphin bass, Max Leake piano, Tony Campbell, Yoko Suzuki, and Lou Stallute on saxes, and Mark Strickland on guitar, who's also Bill Strickland's brother. That's Saturday midday at City Winery in the Strip. Let's hear a recording here, and appropriately enough, Roger Humphreys doing The Kicker from the release A New Home, which was recorded with the debut, more or less, of MCG Jazz, in celebration of that many years ago, founded by Bill Strickland, celebrated here now and on Saturday in Pittsburgh.

The 1996 release from MCG Jazz called A New Home, Roger Humphreys and The Kicker, the Joe Henderson tune. Roger, of course, at the drums, Paul Thompson bass, Craig Davis piano, Don Alico Jr. on sax, and Ian Gordon on trumpet. A celebration of Bill Strickland is coming up at City Winery in the Strip, led by drummer Roger Humphreys, with an all-star band backing that up, including Max Leake at the piano, Tony Campbell, Yoko Suzuki, and Luz Talud on saxes, Mark Strickland, Bill Strickland's brother, on guitar, and Dwayne Dolphin at the bass. That'll be Saturday of this weekend at noon. The week after that, coming up on the 12th, a special event celebrating the new era for the New Granada Theater in the Hill District features Tony Campbell, Dwayne Dolphin, Chad Taylor, and John Shannon. A lot of great things going on. Check out the show notes here for the program at WZOM.org, or look at the Jazz Central calendar as we hurriedly try to fill in all the new information we keep getting of updated information and new gigs that we learn about. A couple hundred things going on in the month of August. It's really remarkable, and we encourage you to check out live music and support the venues and the performers and this music that we call jazz. We'll finish things out here with another project done at the MCG Jazz Auditorium, the new recording by the Smithsonian Jazz Masterworks Orchestra called Ellington Masterworks. From it here is The Flaming Sword, here on the scene on WZUM.

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0: Hello, welcome to the MCG Jazz Spotlight Show. My name is Marty Ashby, the executive producer here, and today my guest is Thomas Wendt, the great drummer here in Pittsburgh and jazz historian, educator, and we're shining the spotlight on the amazing work of George DeVivier. Thanks, Tom, for joining us and bringing us this amazing music.
1: Thanks for having me, Marty. As always, it's such a pleasure to be here.
0: And he's one of those artists, as we were just talking about, that did more than we'll ever get to in 10 shows. And we're just going to uncover some of what he did. But the more I learn about him, the more I realize that he's a very special voice in this music we call jazz.
1: You know, he is one of these musicians that was admired, respected, and loved by everybody that he worked with. And he worked with everybody.
0: Pretty much.
1: So, yeah. I mean, if you want to talk about golden reputations, he's right there at the top. And we're going to hear a whole bunch of examples of why.
0: As we were talking, he was born in 1920.
1: Yep.
0: So that means from 1940 until when he died in 85, within those years,
1: yep,
0: the hundreds and hundreds of records he was on and yep, TV shows and all of that is yes, astounding.
1: I know. It's amazing that he accomplished as much as he did in what's kind of a short amount of time, really, for everything that he did.
0: Exactly.
1: And so we're going to get started all the way back at the beginning of his recording career. He started playing violin and then he took up the bass, and he really sort of felt that the bass was his natural voice. He grew up being enthralled with big band music, and he loved all of the great bands. But there was one band that really caught his attention, and that was the Jimmy Lunceford Orchestra. He really loved the Lunceford Band, and he would end up working with them in the 1940s for a short period of time. But the first real name band that he worked with was the great Lucky Millinder's Orchestra. And so we're going to go all the way back to November of 1941, and we're going to hear him playing with the Lucky Millinder Orchestra, and we're going to hear a tune that was made popular by Gene Krupa and Anita O'Day, Let Me Off Uptown. This is a slightly different version, of course, and we're going to hear a couple of brief little two-bar breaks where you can hear George, and you can already hear what an incredible bassist he was, because of course the recording technology wasn't great back then, but you can totally hear his incredible phrasing. He had this beautiful percussive attack when he would play. All of that is in evidence at this early date. So this is the Lucky Millinder Orchestra featuring George DeVivier and Let Me Off Uptown.

that's how we get started with Georges Duvivier. He was a very young man on that track with Lucky Millinder. The next track we're going to hear is a pretty rare one, Keep Your Big Mouth Shut. This is sort of a hybrid type of a group, kind of a cross between big band jazz, small group jazz, and early rhythm and blues. And this is a date that was recorded by a gentleman who's not very well known named Jesse Stone. His real name was Charles Calhoun, but he went by Jesse Stone, and he was a musician and a producer. He made a lot of very interesting recordings, and this was very popular music in the late 40s, this sort of hybrid between jazz and rhythm and blues. And then we're going to follow that up with another Pittsburgh connection, the great pianist Mary Lou Williams. This is a small group date that she did for the Circle label in 1949. And this is a small group date that features the great trumpeter Idris Suleiman, along with the guitarist Mundell Lowe, and the great drummer Denzel Best, who's one of the great brush masters of the drums. And this is an original of Mary Lou's called Tisherome. You'll be able to hear George doubling some of the left-hand piano parts along with the bass clarinet part. So those are going to be the next two that we hear. Keep Your Big Mouth Shut with Jesse Stone and Tisherome with Mary Lou Williams. Check these out.

0: I met a nice guy. He took me to a party, got a bit high, and then the fight started. Just a small highball had me feeling gay, and all I did was to shout, hey, hey.
1: What?

0: I met my gal friend to take her out a walk and had a big fight. But she did all the talking, so I just kept quiet while she bent my ear. Then all I said was, yes, my dear.
1: What did you say?
0: I didn't say nothing.
1: What did you say?
0: I didn't say nothing.
1: What did you say?
0: I didn't say nothing, but I guess I should have kept

0: Mr. Man and said, marry us now just as fast as you can.
1: What did you say?
0: I didn't say nothing.
1: What did he say?
0: He must have said something, 'cause we're married now and we're man and wife, and she'll talk, talk.

0: Oh, it's always great to get turned on to a new Mary Lou Williams composition. She wrote so many. I don't think people realize that there's so much to learn about her, and that's a great choice from the late 40s. As we move into the 50s, when bebop was everywhere and taking over and influencing all kinds of music as the swing era was kind of coming to an end, George was in the middle of all of it, playing with all the greats immediately.
1: These next two tracks are going to feature him with two of the most important pianists in jazz, definitely from this era. The first track we're going to hear is a very special tune that Bud Powell wrote called Glass Enclosure. This is going to feature Bud with George DeVivier on bass and Arthur Taylor on drums. This was Bud's working trio for a lot of the early mid-50s. They made quite a few records together on Roost and Blue Note. This is a Blue Note recording. A really, really beautiful and unique tune, Glass Enclosure. And we're going to follow that up with a track that's going to feature George with one of the more interesting and kind of mysterious pianists in jazz, the great Herbie Nichols, who made some very, very important records on the Blue Note label in the 1950s. We're actually going to hear the only record he made as a leader that was not on Blue Note, on the Bethlehem label, called Love, Gloom, Cash, Love. And this features Herbie Nichols with George DeVivier and Charles Mingus's longtime associate Danny Richmond on drums. And we're going to hear one of Herbie's very unique and wonderful tunes called Every Cloud. This is a great time to talk about the fact that in the mid-50s, George would be in the studios all day recording with pop singers, opera singers, Benny Goodman, jazz musicians. And then at night, he would go to Birdland and play with Bud Powell. A very, very busy period in his career. So we're going to hear Glass Enclosure and then Every Cloud.

0: And that was two in a row that featured George Duvivier with two of the great bebop pianists of the era, Bud Powell and Herbie Nichols. I see we're going to move on to yet other music that was happening here in the late 50s, a little different than bebop, although bebop influenced clearly, but kind of just pushing it to a little different place.
1: In addition to being a first call studio musician in the 50s and 60s, he was also a first call bassist with the hippest and most progressive jazz musicians. And so we're going to hear a couple of tracks coming up from two really great records, the first of which is a Thad Jones small group date. Thad Jones is usually known for his big band with Mel Lewis and maybe playing with Count Basie, but Thad Jones had a pretty incredible career as a trumpeter and small group musician.
0: And such a great sound. People, you know, if you're
1: very recognizable,
0: hearing the quartet stuff, you know, his sound, you could hear three notes and say, oh, that's Thad.
1: Very, very personal sound and way of improvising. And he made some great records on Blue Note. And we're going to hear a really great tune of his called Thad Rack from the Magnificent Thad Jones Volume 3 on Blue Note. And this is going to feature Gigi Grice on alto saxophone, Benny Powell on trombone, Thad Jones, of course, playing trumpet, Tommy Flanagan on piano, and Thad's younger brother, Elvin Jones, on drums. That'll be Thad Rack. And then we're going to follow it up with a very interesting baritone saxophonist who's really been forgotten. His name was Gil Mell. He was actually the guy that brought Rudy Van Gelder to Blue Note Records, which I only learned a few years ago, which is really interesting. Gil made some really interesting records, and he was an interesting composer. This is a date that features George Duvivier. We're going to hear one of Gil's originals called Full House, not the Wes Montgomery tune, of course. This will feature guitarist Joe Cinderella and the wonderful swing-era drummer Shadow Wilson. This is from an album called Quadrama. I think that's how you pronounce it. Both of these are from 1957, so check these tunes out. Really, really interesting.

0: In case you just joined us, you're listening to the MCG Jazz Spotlight Show, and today my guest is Thomas Wendt, and we're talking about the work of the great George DeVivier, the bassist extraordinaire, and pulling some of his early music into some of his later music, and now we're going to feature him with the great Sonny Clark.
1: You know, Sonny is one of the great pianists of this era, unfortunately dying way too young, but he left us some really great recordings. He and George had a nice association, and we're going to hear a track from a 1960 record on the Time label. This is a really wonderful piano trio recording, which features George and Sonny Clark and the great Max Roach on drums. And this is one of Sonny's great originals called Junka. And recently, a bunch of alternate takes from this date have been reissued. So there's more music and more George DeVivier to enjoy. He plays a wonderful solo on this track. And this was recorded in 1960. This is Sonny Clark, George DeVivier, and Max Roach playing Sonny's composition, Junka. Check this out.

0: And that was the great pianist Sonny Clark and his trio. And for those of you that may not be aware, Sonny Clark is actually from Pittsburgh.
1: That's right, right outside Hermony, PA, which is a few miles east of Pittsburgh. It was a coal mining town.
0: Yep. You know, he left pretty young, but he definitely has Pittsburgh roots, no doubt about that.
1: No question, no question. Coming up next, we're going to hear Georges Duvivier in a very, very progressive and interesting musical situation. Two of them, actually. In 1960, he recorded on Eric Dolphy's very, very first record as a leader out there. We're going to hear a track called 17 West. And this features a very, very interesting quartet with Eric Dolphy, Ron Carter playing cello, Georges Duvivier on bass, of course, and the great Roy Haynes on drums. It really shows more than anything, I think, his versatility, you know, to be able to walk into a recording studio and sight read a piece of music behind a singer perfectly, and then go to Rudy Van Gelder's and sort of be on the cutting edge of composition.
0: Totally free, stuff that had never been done before, basically.
1: Yeah.
0: Creating the moment.
1: You know? Absolutely. And some very advanced improvisation. Yeah. You know, he was right there for all of it. So that'll be 17 West. And then we're going to follow that up with Ron Carter's first record as a leader, which was made almost a year later. The name of that album is called Where. And this features Ron playing cello. He actually doesn't play bass on the record, but Georges Duvivier does. I think it speaks to his mastery that Ron Carter thought, well, I want to play cello on this record. Who should I get to play bass?
0: Yeah, no kidding.
1: And he chose Georges Duvivier, which is pretty amazing. And we're going to hear a duo of him and George, and it's simply called Bass Duet. And you can really sort of get a sense for who he was as a bass player on this as well. So we're going to hear both of these, 17 West, Eric Dolphy, and Ron Carter's Bass Duet. Check these out.

0: when you hear that, you think about Ron and George in the same room, likely doing that, and the historical legacy between the two of them. And when you think about it, between those two bass players of that era, you got the history of the music there.
1: It's also interesting to realize that Ron was a very young man and George was sort of the elder
0: statesman a little bit
1: at that point. And it's really great. I would love to talk to Sir Ron about that date.
0: I'm sure
1: he has some great memories.
0: No doubt. And before we play the last cut here, man, I just want to acknowledge and suggest to everybody that you go to Wikipedia or whatever your source is you like to go to and check out George DeVivier's discography. Because as we were looking through it, everything from, you know, Lena Horne to Frank Sinatra, the list is unbelievable. And I know what I like to do, and I'm just going to throw this out there, is take something like this and go check out all these records or a bunch of the records, even if you only listen to one cut, just to get a flavor for the mastery and the volume of work that someone like the great George DeVivier did. So I encourage everybody to listen to a lot more music than we were able to play today.
1: He has one of the most incredible discographies, I think, in American music,
0: regardless
1: of genre. Yeah, incredibly diverse, and it just speaks to his brilliance as a musician.
0: Yeah.
1: Well, we're going to close out with a track from one of my favorite Sarah Vaughan records, After Hours, which features her with just Mundell Lowe on guitar and our focus, the great George DeVivier. And we're going to hear a little tune called Great Day. I chose this because, for the most part, it's basically just Sarah Vaughan and George DeVivier. It's very fast, and you can really hear what an incredibly masterful bassist he was. You know, to maintain this tempo, to make it feel great, it's all there. So we're going to close out with George DeVivier and Sarah Vaughan and Great Day. Check this out.
2: 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When lions roared, came Daniel's Lord, amen. Lord, help those who pray, amen.

0: perfect way to end. Sarah Vaughan, George Duvivier, Mondello, great day. I'd like to thank you, Thomas Wendt, my guest today, as we've been celebrating the music of George Duvivier. Thank you so much, man.
1: Thank you for having me. Always such a pleasure.
0: And as always, thanks to my team here at MCG Jazz for getting these shows ready for the airwaves each week. And of course, the team over at WZUM for keeping jazz on the airwaves 24/7. 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

New sounds there from Brandon Sanders at the drums with Warren Wolf on vibes, the tune Miss Ernestine. Also on that track, Chris Lewis on tenor sax. I'm Scott Hanley here with Jazz on Your Weekend. Sounds up next from the CCCN Jazz Orchestra with Hendrik Merkens on harmonica from this new release called Big Band Brazil, although I believe it was recorded in Costa Rica, not in Brazil. This is Brigas Nunca Mai. The CCCN Jazz Orchestra featuring harmonica and vibraphone artist Hendrik Merkens.

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Ray Charles and Milt Jackson together for this release. Actually, it's two different releases put together onto one CD a few years back. Soul Brothers, Soul Meeting. Kenny Burrell joins on guitar, Percy Heath bass, Art Taylor at the drums, and we heard Love on My Mind. Before that, Sarah Vaughan with He's My Guy with Clifford Brown on trumpet. The Sarah Vaughan with Clifford Brown release that also featured Herbie Mann at the flute. You're listening to Sounds of Jazz on the Weekend. I am Scott Hanley here with multi-instrumentalist Alan Chaubert. It's called Just the Three of Us. In this case, he's on trumpet and piano doing For All We Know. Alan Chaubert, New Sounds on Weekend Jazz.

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Sounds on this Sunday, Matt Ferrante with his trio at Shoe Brew in Zelianople. That starts at 10. At noon, the Thomas Went Quartet at Gold Age Bear Company Homestead. 5 o'clock, Daniel May and Zero Ted, the trio at Quinalma downtown. Also at 5, saxophonist Lee Robinson and Iska for the Reservoir of Jazz, Highland Park. And at 6 tonight, the Alex Peck Trio at Eddie V's. Monday night, the Jacob Plekis Quartet at Lorelei in East Liberty, Maria Bacotes Bay at Eddie V's, and the Open Improvisation Lab at the Bantha Tea Bar in Bloomfield Friendship. On Tuesday, Aurora Jazz Fusion at Arts Landing at 5 o'clock, Grace Elliott at Eddie V's, the Django Jam at the Storyville Lounge at Dr. Tumblety's in Allentown, the Jam Session with Kenny Blake at Joey's The Edge in Export, and Howie Alexander, John Hall, and Dennis Garner for the Smooth Jam at the Genuine Pub in Verona. 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

Based out of Denver, that is pianist Eric Lilly and his trio with Zooey from a release from a couple of years ago called Joie de Vivre. I'm Scott Hanley with Jazz on Your Weekend. The Open World All-Stars join us now from the release Jazz Connection. 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

Jane Monheit with Whatever Lola Wants for her eponymously titled release from this year, Jane Monheit. We finish things out here with Steve Johns at the drums from his newest one called Mythology, with Monty Croft on vibes, John Hart guitar, Greg Murphy piano. This is Blues Day the 13th.

0: Horace Silver's Song for My Father, the first major recording date for Pittsburgh's legendary drummer, Roger Humphreys. It was an amazing record date for us as listeners, but also pretty amazing for Roger Humphreys himself.
1: Horace Silver was a great guy. I was fortunate enough to be in the band, you know, with him.
0: There's a drum solo on there, The Natives Are Restless Tonight.
1: Yes.
0: You tore it up on that.
1: Oh, thank you.
0: People don't recognize what a melodic and an exciting drum solo that is. You're used to drum solos being like machine guns and cannons going off, but that is such a propelling drum solo. It really, really takes over the tune in a most melodic way.
1: Well, I thank you so much for hearing, for you hearing it, you know. You had to hear it. Not just me playing it, but... And you could hear it that way. It's wonderful for me to be a drummer, man, and be able to not just play with the speed of my hand and the thousand notes at the same time and all that, but when I can relate something to you, you know, someone else.
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